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0: all the things we've gone through, all the great things in life and all the horrible things that are just the other half of the great things in life. 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
2: I heard what you said through the grapevine. 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Getting religious with it. Time crossing these state lines. 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

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Funny thing about your problems, they ain't mine. 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Getting religious with it. High across any state lines. Working hard through the late nights.

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Good morning to you, Kuwait, and welcome to the Superstation. 99.7 Radio Kuwait. It is Sunday, the start of the brand new week. A fresh page, a fresh chapter, a brand new chance to make something amazing happen. Whether you're already on the road, easing into your morning with a coffee, or still trying to convince yourself that it's actually time to get out of bed, we are here to help kickstart your day. And let's be honest, Sunday mornings can be a little tricky. The weekend feels like it flies by, and thought of a new week and can sometimes sneak into the back of your mind. But today we're choosing good vibes, great music, and positive energy. Over the next few hours, we've got the biggest hits, so feel good favorites, plenty of reasons to put a smile on your face, so turn it up and grab your breakfast, grab your coffee, and enjoy your Sunday morning, the best part of your day, and just have a good morning. And we're going to be together for 2 hours, like literally back to back. We have plenty of things to share with you. Local updates, the World Cup updates are going to take place, of course, is something that we're going to do. We have the weather forecast with the Meteorological Department and the air quality. And we got, of course, Lieutenant Colonel Major Sara Jamil, who's going to be with us for today as well, from the Ministry of Interior, and many other things. And don't forget that we are here to play you music. Hit us up on 223270.

0: 19. I'm available on social media. That's AKI El Mubarak, and I'll be more than happy just to set your mood with the right song. Music does have this magical power to literally just switch up your mood from being, you know, down, lazy, grumpy, to energetic, happy, and a smiley person. It does that. It does wonders to you. So whatever song you feel like, let me know, and I'll be more than happy just to shuffle it for you with the playlist. And speaking of that, I guess I'm Lily Allen and Jade with a wonderful collab that is called Back For Me. Isabella Rosa, Hayley Williams, we got Nothing Matters from The Last Dinner. Rosie Gray, who's doing a great job with this track. We got La Seraphim, Bebe Rexha, BTS, and much more that is included for the first and the second hour of the show. So let me warm you up with a couple of tunes. We're coming back for more.
1: Hey, it's me. Just checking in. I know there's a lot going on right now. So, how you feeling?

Isabella Rosa with Avery Live, 12 minutes into the 7 o'clock hour. Good morning to Kuwait and welcome to the Superstation 99.7 Radio Kuwait. We are live in the mix from the heart of Kuwait City, giving you company for 2 hours back to back. So please keep on tuning in and hopefully you're going to have fun just, you know, shaking off all the laziness of the weekend and starting and kicking off a brand new week just with you, Kuwait. All right, now Toy Story movie hit theater over the weekend and doing such a phenomenal job and breaking record as the second highest animated film grossing up until now. Probably making around like $90+ million just over the weekend, which is like crazy. Now, Taylor Swift's new Toy Story 5 single, I Knew It, I Knew You, is already breaking record, but it almost didn't happen. So basically, she wasn't initially interested in creating an original song for the film until Pixar producer named Jessica Cho have wrote her a letter to give her some context to the film and why it would be so meaningful to have Taylor working on the project. So she's saying, I'm fully aware Austin has already discussed writing an original song for the movie, and there is absolutely no process if we continue to decide this isn't the right time. But actually, throughout the letter, they've been able to convince Taylor Swift that whether this collab can actually track inspire the character for Jessie, voiced by Joanne Koscak. So taking her social media account, and Taylor have shared a video showing her into the record studio working on the track. So it's been kind of like a hectic day, and it was 11 in the morning and went to go to see a 5-story inspired by this songwriting Zooms and all of that. So it's actually later on they decided to push forward and to do this because it's more of a personal story about the importance of like living in a world dominated kind of situation. And she thought that this is going to be something really interesting for her as a songwriter. And honestly, it's iconic. It's Toy Story 5. Like, why an artist would say no? It's one of the most legendary animated films of all time. So it makes a lot of sense for any artist, honestly. If they can put the work and just share their art into this world of Toy Story, that would be perfect. And she did it, and we have I Knew It, I Knew You. So we're going to play it for you. We got some Hayley Williams with Gloom and much more to be played. Once we're back, we got the weather forecast for today, so don't go anywhere.

Gloom by Hayley Williams. All right, Kuwait, 21 minutes into the 7 o'clock hour, live in the mix and checking on the weather. Now, it is expected that for this week, the temperature is going to be way higher than usual. I mean, it was given, honestly, throughout the Meteorological Department and also the Ajeri Center regarding the whole weather situation. So this is not going to be something easy. A heat wave is actually on the region, and that's why there is an increase in temperature, reaching to 50 degrees for today. It's going to be hot, relatively humid over the coastal areas, light to moderate freshening at times, northwesterly wind to light variable wind with a speed of 10 to 40 kilometers per hour. Now it's going to be hot with light to moderate northwesterly wind for the night with a speed of 10 to 38 kilometers per hour. Having a quick look on the upcoming days, it looks like we're going to have some dust on Monday and Tuesday, where the temperature will still be on the rise, reaching to 51 degrees Celsius on Tuesday. It's going to be hot, it's going to be humid, and it's going to be dusty. So you have like three weathers in one. Now on Wednesday, it looks like the temperature will reach to 49 and dropping all the way to 46 degrees on Thursday with a sign of dust. So it's going to be a dusty week. Now, from the given information, all of these are predictions. Everything is ought to change at any moment. So please pay attention to the weather forecast on your phone on a daily basis before you head the road, so you'll be ready for the weather. Checking on the air quality here with the stations in Kuwait. The majority of the quality stations are showing that the status is acceptable. A very small group of people who suffer from hypersensitivity may be slightly affected, but the one station in Al Jahra is showing the air quality is good, pose no impact on the public health. The meteorologist Isa Ramadan predicted a significant increase in temperature and rise starting from today, Sunday, in Kuwait and countries of the region. And this is especially for the northern western side of Saudi Arabia, southern of Iraq, and countries of the Eastern Arabian Gulf. The maximum temperature may range in some areas between 47 to 50 degrees Celsius. Now, Mr. Ramadan have said that Sunday is going to coincide with the summer solstice and witnessing the longest day and the shortest night of the year. Now, this is the sun rays are almost going to be perpendicular on the Arabian Gulf region, while the angle of incidence of the sun rays in Kuwait is about 84 degrees. Now, the country will be affected by an active northwesterly wind that's going to be accompanied by opportunities to stir up dust by tomorrow and the day after. Now, with the wind speed gradually decreasing during the rest of the week, this with an increase in the intensity of the solar radiation during the day and reflecting off the long wavelength rays of the night, raising the feeling of heat. Now, the main reason for this hot weather is due to the influence of the upper level pressure system and the upper layers of the atmosphere. Now, from what is known as the heat dome, and this is basically a large part of Europe and the Arabian Peninsula. In addition, pattern of this movement is going to be the low pressure system known as Omega, which contribute to the continuation of this heat and for several days, and the temperature being gradually decreasing with the change in the wind movement. Now, Mr. Isa Ramadan calling everyone for drinking plenty of water and avoid direct exposure to the sunlight except when necessary, and especially during the period of like 10 in the morning until 4 in the afternoon, and using umbrellas while moving around in open areas, stressing on the importance to rationalize water and electricity consumption, and also close curtains during the daylight hours to limit the sunlight entering the home and reducing the consumption of the cooling devices. And this is it for the weather forecast, the air quality as well. Gonna move on right now, the last dinner party with Nothing Matters.

you got Brazil beating Haiti 3-0. Now for Group D, Paraguay have beat Turkey with 1-0. And then you got the Netherlands beating Sweden 5-1 from Group F. And then in Group E, you got Germany beating Ivory Coast 2-1. Now starting today, you will have the Ecuador that's going to be playing Tunisia and Japan, ending with Japan. It's still live, Japan winning 2-0 up until this moment. And from Group H at 7 p.m., you will have Spain versus Saudi Arabia. And Group G playing at 10 p.m., you would have Belgium versus Iran playing on the FIFA World Cup for tonight. Now, for tomorrow, the list is still on as well for you to go and to check. We're doing a daily basis update on everything going on with the World Cup. Gonna move on right now. The Seraphim are actually doing such a good job with this new collaboration. You have La Seraphim, also you got Cat's Eye and Illit, all of them together, three girls band together on this iconic By Mistake. And this is doing such a good job right now with the top 20 on the global Spotify chart, moving up two spots to be number 19 with 2.96 million streams, playing the song for you and some Bibi Rexha with One Day.

Rosie Gray with a wonderful track from The Clubs to Your Arms. 30 minutes into 7 o'clock hour, live in the mix. We are here playing favorite hits and tunes. Now it's time for us to have a quick look on what's going on with the World Cup. Yesterday, Group C, you got Morocco beating Scotland 1-0. And from Group C,

from her Dirty Blonde album. This called One Day. What a great song. 39 minutes into the 7 o'clock hour, Kuwait. Now on Friday, something very important in Kuwait history, marking the 65th anniversary of the independence of the state of Kuwait. A historic national occasion that is actually a turning point in the journey of building in the modern state. Kuwait remember with pride and honor the launching of their nation toward a broad horizon of sovereignty, freedom, and prosperity. This, the national anniversaries embodied the meaning and values of loyalty and belonging deeply with the conscience of the people of Kuwait, who rally around their wise leadership to continue the journey of development and giving. Thanks to the wisdom of the leadership and determination of its people, Kuwait has succeeded in consolidating its position regionally in the Arab world and globally, and in building a state of institution, law, and work with ambitious visions towards a promising future that meet the aspiration of people and reinforces their pride and their rich history. Now, on the 9th of June in 1961, Kuwait took its step toward building the independent state for the full sovereignty of its late Emir, Sheikh Abdullah Salim al-Sabah, announcing the end of the protection agreement with Britain, signaling the beginning of a new era of political independence and comprehensive development, so that Kuwait would become an independent state with full sovereignty over its land and resources. Since then, Kuwait continued its bright journey with a steady step into the whole forum and continuing under the leadership of His Highness the Emir of the country, Sheikh Mash'al Ahmed al-Jaber al-Sabah, and also His Highness the Crown Prince, Sheikh Sabah al-Khalid al-Hamid al-Sabah, in the path of development and construction internally and the path of preventative diplomacy regionally and internationally. Over the past years, the country has achieved remarkable accomplishment on the level in coordinates with forward-looking plans, recognizing the need to the country and its people for development and progress and prosperity. May God bless Kuwait and its people. Once we're back, we have some updates when it comes to the road construction in general. This is going to be a lot of work. The Ministry of Public have actually maintained 8 main roads, 34 residential area. We're going to cover all of that once we are back. More of the road construction is still happening, but that's a quick recap on everything they've been doing so far. Coming up next, we got some BTS with Come Over, some Keith Urban, and more of the country tunes, so please keep on tuning in.

some Olivia Rodrigo. What a wonderful song, honestly. It looked like the album is absolutely doing such a good job. She got The Cure as well on the song, and it's just a phenomenal track to enjoy and to listen to. 47 minutes into the 7 o'clock hour, more of the local updates. Now, the Ministry of Public Work have announced the implementation of their major maintenance work for the new road contract, and this will be basically from the 20th of June up until the 25th, and this is part of their ongoing program to develop and improve the efficiency of the road network and regions in the country. Now, you have to pay attention to that. These new works are going to include 8 major roads: Al-Abdili, Al-Sabiya, 4th Ring Road, Al-Maghrib Road from the 4th Ring Road intersection to Damascus Street intersection, Tahil Road opposite of Mishraf and Salwa, Salmi Road toward Kuwait, 7th Ring Road from kilometer 24 to the 27th toward Lijhara, in addition to the overpass of the 4th Ring Road intersection toward Salmiya. The work is going to include 34 residential areas distributed over 6 governorates, with 8 areas in the capital governorates, 9 in Hawali and Lijhara governorates as well. There is one area in Mbarak al-Kabir. You will have 6 areas, 4 in Al-Ahmadi, 6 in Al-Farwaniya. Now, these works are part of the ministry plan to improve the quality of the road and to enhance the efficiency of the instructions and also to the level of the traffic safety and improving the services to the people. So there will be a lot of constructions in the upcoming days. Keep yourself updated with that. We will do that on a daily basis on the show. And also, we got Lieutenant Colonel Sara Jamil from the Ministry of Interior reporting about that every other day on the show. So please pay attention. The traffic department, they have their live Instagram account. They post both in English and in Arabic. I think it's quite important to follow them up, especially with the major road constructions that we're going to face or already started from yesterday up until the upcoming days. Ella Langley with Bottom of Your Boots Till the Top of Your Hat. I love the song from the Dandelion album. Enjoy these tunes. We're coming back for more.

0: There you go, Kuwait. You Kissed Me First by Carly Pierce. All right, getting us switched up right now. We'll move on to the second hour of the show. More of the country tunes and hits to be played. Some Riley Green, Morgan Wallen, Casey Musgraves, Midland, and Keith Urban. Much more to be featured later on with Tavi Lou, Evanescence, and the recent hits and tunes that we have ready and set for you, Kuwait. So please keep on tuning in, and we're coming back for more in the second hour of the show. We will have Lieutenant Colonel Sarah Jamil from the Ministry of Interior reporting regarding the current situation with the latest news and updates. Dates and also the traffic situation for today and much more that will be included. So please keep on tuning in and enjoy the rest of the tunes. Hit us up on 223270019. That's the WhatsApp number of the station. Available on social media. That's AKI El Mubarak.
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0: A wonderful track by the one and only, the one who's conquering the country music charts and the world. Her name is Ella Langley, and that's Dandelion from the same name of the album. I really recommend you to go and to check it out. 8 minutes into the 8 o'clock hour. Good morning to you, Kuwait, and welcome to the second hour of The Breakfast Show. Over the phone, Lieutenant Colonel Sarah Jamil from the Ministry of Interior. Lieutenant Colonel, good morning and welcome to the show.
1: Hello, good morning to you, Hamad, and good morning to our dear listeners.
0: Hopefully that you had a wonderful weekend, Lieutenant Colonel. Now, let's start with first things first. How does the map and the traffic look like at the current moment here in Kuwait this morning?
1: Hamad, before starting, I heard you said the one and the only. I thought you are Cuban. Introduce me for the listeners.
0: You are actually the one and only as well. I mean, nobody else does this work at the ministry currently. You're the only woman, mashallah, in this field that does this public work and public news with everyone from the Ministry of Interior. So technically, you are the one and only.
1: Well, Hamad, you didn't see my smile. I was looking to myself in the mirror.
0: La khalas, next time I'm gonna introduce you this way. Inshallah.
1: I don't know why one singer, I don't know her.
0: La wallah, but you should know that you're the one and only without me saying that, mashallah. Yani, Lieutenant, you're mashallah more than capable of been doing such a phenomenal job in this field for all these years.
1: Thank you, Muhammad. Thank you. So regarding to the traffic movement, we received that there is a car accident, minor accident.
0: Yeah.
1: On Shaheed Road, opposite Ash-Sha'ad towards Kuwait City, so the traffic is moving slower on Shaheed Road, especially this part of road, and of course between Dasma and the Naval Guard towards Kuwait City. As you know, this part of road is always congested. Also, another minor accident between Igrain and Gusur, where Igrain on your right hand toward Buftera. So
0: yes.
1: This is regarding to the accidents. Also, Muhammad, General Department of Traffic announces the closure of the right and middle lanes on King Faisal, as we call it, also Riyadh Road, for traffic coming from Kuwait International Airport toward Kuwait City. Also the exit from Riyadh Road to Fourth Ring Road and Qurtuba exit leading to Riyadh Road is closed. In addition to Sheikh Zayed Fifth Ring Road, exit leading to Riyadh Road toward Kuwait City is closed in both directions for traffic coming from Salmiya and Jeddah. The traffic will be diverted to Riyadh Road in the direction of Kuwait International Airport until Monday, July 27. So, of course, we urge the listeners to find alternative routes. Maybe it will take more time, but better, in all cases, it's better to use the Maps application.

0: and find alternative routes. Sometimes it takes a little bit time, but you will not stuck in the traffic congestion. Always follow the traffic rules to avoid also these minor accidents that cause the traffic congestion for your safety and the other safety.
1: All right. Thank you very much for that. Anything else you would like to share when it comes to the recent news and updates from the Ministry of Interior as well?
0: Yes, Mohammed, we have some news. The General Department for the Enforcement of Judgments arrested 4 convicted individuals yesterday involved in embezzlement and causing damage to public funds worth $180 million after they went into hiding. The Ministry of Interior confirmed that efforts to track down wanted persons will continue and urged convicted individuals to surrender themselves instead of waiting for arrest procedures under the law. Also, Mohammed, last week, the Ministry of Interior handled a number of cases related to promotion and sale of narcotic drugs and psychotropic substances. Here, we would like to remind our listeners that the drug control hotline 1-888-4141, again, 1-888-4141, is available 24 hours a day. In addition to the emergency line 112, members of the public are encouraged to report any incidents or suspicious activities related to drug use. And also, Mohammed, we have, yesterday we announced that effective from today, Sunday, fishing boats and recreational boats are permitted to sail around the clock 24 hours. As you know, before it was 6 to 6, now they are permitted to around the clock 24 hours due to current situation. Alhamdulillah.
1: All right, alhamdulillah. Now, thank you very much for the recent news and updates. Anything you want to share with the listeners before we let you go, Lieutenant?
0: I think, Mohammed, maybe because we talked already about the drugs, so and many people are traveling these days, so we want to advise the travelers if they take if they are taking medications listed under the schedule of psychotropic substances, and their doctor can tell them that, please make sure to carry an official prescription certified and approved by the competent authorities. Also, never accept luggage or parcels for delivery, even as a friendly favor. They may contain narcotic drugs or psychotropic substances prohibited by law. So please be careful.
1: Thank you very much, and we're looking forward to have you one more time throughout this week, Lieutenant Colonel Sara Jamil. Thank you very much.
0: You are most welcome, Hamid. Thank you. Goodbye.
1: Goodbye. Kuwait, this was a Lieutenant Colonel Sara Jamil from the Ministry of Interior reporting regarding the traffic situation and also the recent news and updates from the Ministry of Interior. Moving on right now with the playlist, we're coming back for more.

Burnout by Midland. All right, Kuwait, 22 minutes into the 8 o'clock hour, live in the mix. Now, checking on the World Cup up until now, there's, of course, the match that's taking place between Japan and Tunisia. The minute of 62, Japan is still up front with 2-0 against Tunisia. At 7 p.m., Spain versus Saudi Arabia will take place for the night. At 10 p.m., we got Belgium and Iran as well that will be playing for tonight. Moving on right now, Kuwait, we got some of the local updates, some important things as well. When it comes to the movement of the air traffic here, Qatar Airways announced the resumption of its daily flights between Doha and Kuwait City starting from the 21st of June. Services operating from Terminal 4 at Kuwait International Airport. Etihad will be operating from the 23rd of June, Oman Airways from the 25th of June, Gulf Air, Nesma Airlines, and Nile Airways already started from yesterday, the 20th of June. The airline have actually restored 85% of their pre-crisis operation capacity, part of the effort to strengthen efficiency and enhance passenger experiences. Qatar Airways also announced the organizational changes with the creation of two new positions aiming at improving the operational oversight and integrating customers' engagement under the unified strategic framework. Kuwait International Airport confirmed normal operation resumed following recent disruption led to the suspension and rescheduling of some flights. Authorities have said the air traffic returned to scheduled timing, advising travelers to verify flight updates through their airlines and official channels. The resumption of services makes a further step toward restoring regional air connectivity and normal travel operations. Gonna move on right now with the playlist Kuwait. We're coming back for more Morgan Wallen on The Problem, Casey Musgraves with Justified.

choose in Texas, Ella Langley. All right, 34 minutes into the 8 o'clock hour, live in the mix. A quick check on the weather one more time. The temperature, the maximum temperature expected for today is going to be 50 degrees Celsius. The minimum is going to be around 27, according to the meteorological department. Now, around 31 for today. No, there's a little bit of mix up on the website that I think. Anyway, it's going to be very hot, humid over the coastal areas, freshening at times, wind speed of 10 to 40 kilometers per hour. For the night, it's going to be the same. We're expecting the temperature to reach to 51 degrees Celsius for the day. Throughout the upcoming week, starting from tomorrow and Tuesday and Thursday, it's going to be hot, it's going to be dusty, it's going to be humid as well. So please be careful, as this weather is not going to be stable throughout the upcoming days as well. It's going to be heat, humidity, and some dust as well, which is going to be really tough on you. Going to move on right now, some Tove Lo and Stromae, and much more to be played. So please keep on tuning in, Kuwait.

18s with You Got the Love. All right, Kuwait, 21 minutes, 43 minutes into the 8 o'clock hour. Taking on a trip around the world with the 21st of June. Marking the World Music Day, taking a place on the 21st from Beethoven to all the modern music. That we're playing on the Superstation, revisiting all of this when it comes to the history of different cultures on the world of music. When it comes to food, it's the National Peach and Cream Day, taking a place on the 21st. Cookie Dough Day, taking a place on the 21st. You have the National Smoothie Day as well. Wagyu Day, taking a place on the 21st of June as well. Now, Ghost Cave Boarding is taking a place on the 21st. Selfie Day. You have Human Days as well. The World Humanist Day taking a place on the 21st. Yard Games Day. World Giraffe Day and Motorcycle Day are taking place on the 21st of June. Of course, these days they do have like a background story and fun things that you really need to go and check them out. Since it's the summertime as well, this is marking the summer solstice. And according to Mr. Isa Ramadan, today is going to be the longest day when it comes to the hours of the day and the shortest night hours as well. Going to move on right now with the playlist from Ariana Grande, Hey That I Made You Love Me.

0: from down here, Lola Young. 53 minutes into the 8 o'clock hour, Ocean's 11 prequel eyes a new cast member for Margot Robbie and Bradley Cooper. He's the movie. Now, the Ocean 11 prequel is adding another member to its Heists. Previously, I've been reported that the prequel film is on the work with Warner Brothers, and that will focus on Danny Ocean's parents, who will be played by Bradley Cooper and Margot Robbie. Now, Cooper is also directing the movie, along with Margot Robbie, and Tom Ackerley producing the Lucky Chap production banner. According to the Hollywood Reporters, Wagner Moura is now in talk to join the Ocean 11 prequel. No character details for his role have been confirmed, although reportedly being played by the villains, and story sees Danny Ocean's parents involving in this heist taking place in 1962 in Monaco, with filming expected to begin at the end of July in Paris. Production has shifted to the south of France, and the sequel theatrical release to be out next year in June 25th of 2027. Moore have received an Academy Award nomination this year for the performance of The Secret Agent, which also led to winning the Golden Globe and Cannes Festival Award for Best Actor, and many other ones as well. So it looks like a lot of production going to take place from now for next summer, and many big titles as well to return to the screen. All right, Kuwait, this is it for us. Hopefully that you're going to have a wonderful day up ahead. Tomorrow's going to be Monday, Random Monday. So I'm going to take you back in time and playing all of these favorite hits and tunes from a specific year or a decade or even a genre. For your suggestions, we are available on WhatsApp. That's 223-27019. I'm available on social media. I'll be more than happy to hear from you guys on AKI El Mubarak. Let me know if there's any specific thing that we can play for tomorrow. Gonna let you go right now with the recent hits and tunes that we have here on the Superstation, and have a wonderful day ahead.
1: I heard what you said, just as I was tasting freedom.

Hello and welcome to the 9 o'clock main news. I'm Zainab Musawi. The Ministry of Interior announced the recreational fishing boats and recreational vessels will be allowed to sail around the clock without restrictions starting today as part of efforts to regulate maritime activity and ensure the safety of sea users. The ministry said the decision was taken after assessing the current situation and aims to allow marine enthusiasts to enjoy their activities during both daytime and nighttime while maintaining the security and safety of maritime navigation. Meanwhile, authorities urged all boat owners and sea users to strictly follow designated sailing areas shown on approved maps and avoid approaching all installations, vital facilities, and restricted zones. Three Palestinians were killed yesterday in Israeli occupation airstrikes targeting Gaza City and Khan Yunis in the central and southern Gaza Strip. One Palestinian was killed after an Israeli occupation airstrike targeted a group of people near a fuel station west of Khan Yunis. In a separate attack, two Palestinians were killed when Israeli occupation warplanes bombed a house in the Bereid refugee camp in central Gaza Strip. The Lebanese Ministry of Health announced that seven people were killed in Israeli occupation airstrikes targeting areas in eastern and southern Lebanon, the latest official toll from the ongoing escalation despite the ceasefire agreement. The announcement came a day after the ceasefire went into effect, but Israeli occupation aircrafts continued to launch raids on several Lebanese towns, raising questions about the ability to of the recent understandings to hold and prevent a return to widespread fighting. The UN Security Council expressed alarm at reports of substantial military reinforcements by the Rapid Support Forces, RSF, around El Abeid, Sudan, which may indicate a potential ground offensive on the city. In a press statement, the members of the Security Council expressed concern at the imminent risk of mass atrocities and demanded that the RSF immediately halt its assault on El Abeid. They expressed deep concern over continued violence across Sudan, including reports of escalating violence in the Kordofan state, which risks further worsening an already dire humanitarian situation. Ukrainian President Volodymyr Zelensky has warned that Russia is preparing a major new attack, urging civilians to heed air raid alerts and take precautions. At least six people have already been killed in recent strikes across multiple regions, including Zaporizhia and Kherson. Russia has intensified bombing campaigns in recent weeks, while Ukraine continued drone strikes on a Russian oil facilities. The warning signals a sharp escalation in the conflict as both sides increase pressure and expand the scope of attacks. Ukrainian President Volodymyr Zelensky confirmed that Ukrainian drones struck an oil refinery in Russia's Tyumen region, over 2,000 kilometers from Ukraine, marking a significant expansion in Kyiv's long-range strike capabilities. He said newly developed drones can reach distances beyond 3,000 kilometers, targeting Russia's energy infrastructure to weaken its war financing. Russian officials claimed that air defenses repelled the attack and reported no damage. The strike highlights escalating cross-border operations as Ukraine intensifies pressure on key Russian assets. According to the London Fire Bridge, three people have died after a fire broke out in a single-storey pavilion in White City, west of London. The blaze occurred on June 20th and was brought under control by firefighters, but the victims could not be saved. Authorities, including specialist fire investigators and the Metropolitan Police, have launched a full investigation into the cause of the fire. The incident highlighted ongoing concerns about fire safety as officials work to determine how the deadly blaze began. Los Angeles was under a state of emergency as fire crews fought a day-long battle against a southern warehouse blaze that filled the air with acrid black smoke. The fire has been contained to the warehouse but continues to burn, spewing fumes that smell of burning plastic. Early on, residents of the area surrounding the warehouse were warned to shelter in a place, close windows, and avoid breathing the air.
Thousands of people rallied in Serbia's northern city of Novi Sad, demanding early elections, marking the anniversary of the 2024 railway station collapse that killed 16 people. Protesters, led largely by students, accused the government of corruption, mismanagement and suppressing democratic freedoms. Demonstrators chanted slogans against President Aleksandar Vučić and called for fair elections, currently scheduled for 2027. Authorities denied wrongdoing, but the protests reflect growing political tensions and public frustration across the country. According to official figures, the Democratic Republic of Congo has reported a sharp rise in Ebola infections, with confirmed cases increasing to 956, including 247 deaths. The numbers reflect a steady climb from the previous day, when 933 cases and 245 deaths were recorded. The outbreak, declared in May 2026, continues to spread in eastern regions, raising concerns among health authorities about containment efforts. The situation remains critical as officials work to control transmission and prevent further escalation of the deadly virus. Moving now to business news, gold prices fell 0.9% to about 4,107.

0: $70 per ounce, marking a third consecutive weekly loss, pressured by a stronger US dollar and hawkish Federal Reserve signals. US gold futures dropped 1.4%, while interest rates remain at 3.5 to 3.75%, reducing demand for non-yielding assets like gold. And now with the latest in sports. In football, Germany beat Ivory Coast 2-1 on Saturday in their Group E second round match of the 2026 FIFA World Cup, co-hosted by the US, Canada and Mexico, securing a spot in the round of 32. Also in football, Curaçao, the smallest debutant of the 2026 FIFA World Cup finals, managed to hold Ecuador to a 0-0 draw in the second round of Group E matches. Turning now to the weather conditions here in Kuwait, it is expected to be very hot and relatively humid over coastal areas, with light to moderate freshening at times, northwesterly wind to light variable wind at speeds of 10 to 40 kilometers per hour. The maximum expected temperature for today is 50 degrees Celsius and the minimum was 29. Right now it's 38 degrees Celsius. That brings us to the end. Join us again at 12 for more news. Thank you for tuning in.
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1: Hello, hello, hello, ladies and gentlemen.
3: Good morning, everybody.
1: It is happy Sunday.
3: Boring Sunday.
1: Oh, that's so exciting. It's exciting Sunday.
3: There is a reason. No. Guys, I take it back. It's not boring Sunday. You know what's today?
1: No.
3: It's happy Daddy's Day, Iman.
1: Oh, happy Father's Day.
3: Yes.
1: To all fathers listening and fathers to be.
3: Oh yeah, to all our superheroes.
1: And the father figures as well, because we all know, sadly, some people don't have their fathers, but they do have father figures like grandpas, uncles,
3: of course, brothers. Oh yeah.
1: Mm-hmm.
3: So happy, enjoy your day.
1: Enjoy your day.
3: And
1: there's some dessert places, because I saw the ad, but I thought it already passed.
3: It's everywhere.
1: Okay, some dessert places are doing like donuts and stuff in the shape of like the dad and all of that with the mustaches and stuff.
3: You know what's hilarious? I ordered a cake. It's like a bank of father. You know, it's like a credit card, and it says like, come on, it's like we of everybody see their father like a ching.
1: Cindy likes the bank of dad.
3: Oh yeah, exactly. This is like my favorite, literally. And of course, I love his snoring. It's like a chainsaw.
1: Oh no.
3: Literally. Oh. So yeah.
1: Don't remind
3: I love my daddy.
1: Don't remind me.

0: Okay, the horror stories of my dad's alarm.
1: Your mother, like, natural alarm.
0: No, the alarm. Whose father does this? Whose father does it? My dad used to do this, okay? His alarm would ring for the Fajr prayer.
1: Okay.
0: And usually he'd snooze it. He won't turn it off. He will snooze it, go to the bathroom, do everything, and then it will ring again. And then he'll come out, he'll switch it off. Yeah. And then, no, sorry, he doesn't switch it off. He snoozes it. And then he goes to the mosque, and his alarm rings again.
1: And it's still ringing.
0: And he puts it the most loudest, the most obnoxious.
1: Iman, the entire house is grumpy, of course.
0: Of course. So what did we do? We were like, listen.
1: Yeah.
0: You wake up for the Fajr prayer. Your alarm is very loud, okay? Go to the ground floor.
1: Yeah.
0: Leave the first floor for us.
1: Exactly.
0: Go to the ground floor.
1: Basement. Go sleep in the basement.
0: We still hear his alarm. Do you know how many times I had to wake up, go all the way down, shut off his alarm, and then go back to my room?
1: It's a speaker?
0: A speaker. My alarm is so soft. It's like slow trickling water.
1: Yeah.
0: And it slowly, slowly gets louder with little violins and piano. And his one's like, ah, ah, ah. And I was like, oh my God.
1: Oh my God.
0: It's a good memory though.
1: It doesn't sound so Iman.
0: It's annoying.
1: At the same time, it doesn't sound so.
0: No, at the same time, there's a lot of stuff you go like, at the same time, no, it's not good.
1: Yeah,
0: but
1: yeah,
0: later
1: yeah.
0: on, when you think about it, you're like, oh my God.
1: That's hilarious.
0: Yeah, it's hilarious. All right.
1: Well, so, good memories.
0: So Iman. Happy Father's Day to fathers.
1: Enjoy
0: listening.
1: Your day to the fullest.
0: I hope you have a lot of dessert. And let people pay for your mustache and your hair treatments and all of that.
1: I was like, yeah, my dad has a mustache.
0: Sure. Yeah, I know.
1: Last year, my sister brought him this a huge cake with a mustache on it. It's hilarious.
0: You know what I think fathers would want?
1: Yes.
0: You know what they would want? I was like, don't call me when your car breaks down. Just for today. Call me when the car breaks down. Just that.
1: He's like used to it.
0: Really? No, because I ended up learning how to do it myself. So I only call when it's an actual emergency and I can't really do anything like the engine.
1: Yeah.
0: But tire changing, stuff like that, I got it.
1: Oh, good for you.
0: Yeah.
1: I need to be taught.
0: Mm-hmm. It's easy. It's not that difficult. All right, ladies and gentlemen. Oh, local news.
1: Yeah.
0: Local Sunday. And we do have some good news. Celebratory news. So on Friday, Kuwait marked the 65th anniversary of its Independence Day.
1: Ooh.
0: Yay. So a historic national occasion that represents a pivotal milestone in the journey of building the modern state on this day. Kuwaitis proudly recall their country's launch towards broad horizons of sovereignty, freedom, and prosperity. So this national anniversary reflects the deep-rooted values of loyalty and belonging in the hearts of the Kuwaiti people, who stand united behind their wise leadership to continue the path of development and achievement. They draw inspiration from the sacrifices of their ancestors and forefathers, finding determination and resolve to protect national gains and safeguard the country's security and stability.
1: And thanks to the wisdom of its leadership and the determination of its people, Kuwait has succeeded in strengthening its regional, Arab, and international standing, building a state based on institutions and the rule of law, and pursuing an ambitious vision for a promising future that meets the aspiration of its citizens and reinforces pride in its rich history. And on June 19, 1961, Kuwait took its first step toward establishing an independent state with full sovereignty. After the late Emir Sheikh Abdullah Salim al-Sabah announced the determination of the protection treaty with Britain, and this marked the beginning of a new era of political independence and comprehensive development, transforming Kuwait into a fully sovereign state over its land and resources.
0: And for those of you who are wondering, wait, don't we celebrate National Day on February 25th? Yes, we do. And that is because they moved it from June 19th to February 25th to avoid the heat. They knew it was hot.
1: Huh? I just knew that.
0: Really? You didn't
1: Seriously,
0: know they moved it?
1: I didn't know that.
0: They moved it because it was too hot and it keeps getting hotter. So they went like, listen, we want people to celebrate and not actually, die from heat disease and heat stress.

0: stroke and all of that.
1: Yeah.
0: So they moved it to February, and it just ended up coinciding also that you have the Liberation Day the day after.
1: Yes.
0: So yeah.
1: But good, Ella, it's like February is like February. It's like we're used to that.
0: So yeah, a whole month of celebration. So that's good.
1: Interesting, interesting. Mm-hmm.
0: So that is the news for you for now.
1: Yes.
0: I'm going to go on a break and...
1: I'll be right back. Don't go anywhere.
2: Don't go anywhere.
1: We're not done yet.

0: amazing, and now my heart is breaking, but I just keep on saying.
1: Ladies and gentlemen.
2: Oh yeah, this was the real baby.
1: All right, this song is a dedication to my friend Fatma, who really, really hates the song. But I always sing it to her, and I'm trying to convince her to go to a music night with me just so I can sing the song for her.
2: Okay, man, you took me like 10 years ago.
1: Right?
2: You look me back memory lanes.
1: Ah, Fatma, if you're listening, this is for you. Love you so much. I love
2: block.
1: Enjoy the song, ladies and gentlemen.
3: Lend us your ears.
2: We're back.

0: You're tuned into Bits and Breaks,
1: where the conversation doesn't stop. And we're back, our dear listeners. Now, as you know, Sunday, it's all about the local news. So, speaking of local, are you enjoying the amazing hot weather?
2: Yes, I'm in a hoodie. That's how much I love it.
1: Oh, yeah.
2: I'm always in a hoodie. Too. Always in a hoodie.
1: It's like the funny thing is that when you go inside the ministry, it's like you're like in Moscow in winter.
2: No, it's not even close to Moscow.
1: What is cold?
2: No, it's not even close to Moscow.
1: See, Antarctica?
2: I'm in one.
1: That's freezing.
2: I'm in a hoodie.
1: Okay.
2: Right? When I was in Moscow in May. Huh? May. Month
1: okay,
2: five.
1: May. It's like summer beginning.
2: Okay.
1: Yeah.
2: Yes. I was in three or four layers.
1: Okay, cancel Moscow?
2: Yes, exactly.
1: Oh, that's how cold it is?
2: That's how cold it is.
1: Oh my God.
2: That's in May, right? I can't wait to experience it during New Year's because I'm going back for New Year.
1: Iman, I think you're not, your hands will crack.
2: Listen, I managed minus 20 in Austria in the mountains.
1: I think
2: I can manage Moscow. We'll see. We'll see.
1: I doubt that, Iman.
2: We'll see.
1: So, guys, now back to Kuwait.
2: Yeah.
1: So, meteorologist Isa Ramadan expect Kuwait and the region to witness a noticeable rise in temperature. It's like, we're not shocked.
2: They always say,
1: we're
2: like,
1: used to that.
2: They're saying, oh, it's going to get hotter, or like, it's just the beginning. And I was like, this
1: last summer, it was 60.
2: It didn't even start yet.
1: Iman, 60 was in my car. You know when the temperature just
2: appeared
1: in the cars?
2: You don't park under the shade. You park in the sun. She parks.
1: Doesn't matter. Send this.
2: She comes at a time when there's parking under the shade, and she parks near my car, and she parks next to it outside the shade when I know perfectly well there are parking spots under the shade. No, she'll park under the sun, and she goes like, it's 60,
1: guys.
2: It's hot.
1: I like easy how to go out, because when I park inside, it's like it will take long time.
2: I park there every day.
1: I don't do it. I like easy. It's like,
2: and then she says, and her car seats are cracking, and the window is and the engine is shot.
1: Then I complain why every month I pay for it.
2: All I have to say is, alhamdulillah, your car hasn't busted into flames.
1: Alhamdulillah.
2: Because honestly, it should have burst into flames years ago.
1: Literally, I need to put
2: she needs a warning on her car.
1: This is like gold. To me, it's like gold.
2: It needs to go.
1: No, I will
2: go. Your car needs
1: to
2: go.
1: Not my car. I will go.
2: Her car needs to go.
1: So, guys, so listen up. So, it's like, as I said, Isa Ramadan expect Kuwait and the region to witness a noticeable rise in temperature at the beginning of the week, coinciding with the summer solstice. Translate?
2: The thing is, I know what it is, but I don't know how to explain it. Hold on, you continue, let me find
1: it. Okay, on Sunday, which is today, which is considered the longest day of the year in terms of daylight and the shortest in terms of night, Ramadan explained that the sun will be almost directly overhead in the Gulf region during this period. You want to say something, Iman?
2: Yeah, finish the news.
1: Okay, so while the angle of solar radiation in Kuwait reaches about 84 degrees, this contributes to stronger solar intensity and higher temperature.
2: Yeah, so it's just gonna... They're telling us what we already know. It's hot.
1: Oh, yeah.
2: It's just hot.
1: It's like, get ready.
2: But they have to tell you in, like, such scientific terms, so you feel like, oh, there is a difference.
1: And the funny is that you think it will stop us with the hotness? Everyone is tanning now.
2: I know.
1: Everyone is tanning now.
2: Should we go back and say the rules for tanning? We do that every summer.
1: Oh, yeah.
2: Like, what to do and what not to do, and nobody even listens, but we try our best anyways.
1: Because the color I'm seeing, the roasted colors I'm seeing outside,
2: they look like a rotisserie chicken.
1: They're like, well, not even well done, extra well done.
2: No, the rotisserie chicken.
1: Shawaya?
2: Yeah.

0: Yeah.
1: That's what they look like. Okay.
0: I went to the Khairan Mall yesterday and I watched different type of colors. I'm like, no, I'm like a vampire to them, literally.
1: Yeah, you don't turn.
0: I don't turn. I will get rusted.
1: Yeah, she burns. All right, guys. Now you know that it's going to be hot. Here's the explanation for summer solstice.
0: Okay.
1: So the summer solstice or estival solstice occurs when one of Earth's poles has its maximum tilt towards the sun, right? So it happens twice yearly, once in each hemisphere. So the summer solstice is the day with the longest period of daylight and shortest night of the year in that hemisphere.
0: Oh, it will be a long day, man.
1: It's summer. Our days are long. The sun goes down like close to 7.
0: Oh, yeah. Okay.
1: Yeah. Short days. It's around like 3 a.m. 4 a.m.
0: Yeah, yesterday I was telling my parents, I'm like, I'm not used to it. It's like still light and it's like 7:45.
1: I go to sleep. I wake up. I was like, why is there still sun outside?
0: Yeah.
1: Oh, my goodness. So, yeah, you got that, ladies and gentlemen. That's the summer solstice for you. And obviously the temperature that keeps getting hotter.
0: Avoid the sun.
1: Avoid the
0: only
1: sun.
0: Vitamin D, half an hour. That's it.
1: Just a little peep out of the shade.
0: Exactly.
1: That's it.
0: Yeah.
1: All right, guys. Break.
0: And be right back. Don't go anywhere.

0: All right, ladies and gentlemen, we're continuing with local news. We have some pretty good news here.
1: Oh, yeah.
0: Right? We have daily quiet hours for patient recovery and increased visiting hours. So the Undersecretary of the Ministry of Health, Sheikh Dr. Salman Al-Khalifa Al-Sabah, issued a decision regarding the regulation of visits and accompaniment, as well as the activation of daily quiet hours in hospitals and specialized medical centers. Now, this comes as part of the ministry's efforts to enhance the patient experience and provide a more supportive healing environment by allocating daily periods of quiet to promote recovery and increasing visiting hours in a way that balances patient rest with family support.
1: Oh, this is important.
0: This is very important. The quiet hours, guys, it's very important. Okay. Other than nurses and stuff, we need the quiet hours. There's nothing quiet about a hospital, let me tell you this.
1: Yeah, please. Especially because last time when I went to the hospital, I'm like seeing people opening TikTok. It's like, come on, people are like hurting and you're opening TikTok.
0: Right.
1: I'm like, morality.
0: And there needs to be a limit on the number of visitors as well.
1: Yes.
0: Okay, there's so many times where you come, if they don't have a private room, you have that public room with like the six
1: beds.
0: That's
1: everyone, yeah. It's
0: right,
1: like,
0: everybody,
1: the same place.
0: Right? And they're bringing their entire family members and
1: their kids and
0: no
1: everybody.
0: Courtesy for the other patients trying to rest. I know it's visiting hours, but it's so overcrowded. You have an entire actual family gathering at the hospital.
1: Yeah.
0: I tend not to go during, like, if they tell you like someone just had an operation or gave birth or whatever in the hospital, they do the reception, the istiqbal in the hospital. I don't go.
1: It's private, Iman.
0: No. Forget private rooms. Some of them don't have private rooms.
1: Okay.
0: Even if they have private rooms, I was like, the person's trying to recover. They just gave birth. They just came out of surgery. They just did whatever. I was like, I'd rather see them when they're back home, fully well rested.
1: After 40 days.
0: Okay.
1: Yeah.
0: That's when I come to see you, when you're out of the hospital. I don't want to go into the hospital while you're sitting there going like,

0: bring them water.
1: Nah.
2: Iman, my cousin, you know what she did? She's like, after giving birth 2 months, she did the reception.
1: There you
2: I'm
1: go.
2: Like, yeah, this is good way.
1: There are some people that I did go visit, like very, very close family members.
2: Yeah.
1: Okay, but other than that, I tend to be like, no. Especially if they're old. No, you definitely need your rest.
2: Yeah, definitely.
1: You definitely need your rest. I'm not bothering you. All right. Okay.

0: to a maximum speed limit of 80 kilometers per hour when towing marine vessel, staying in the right lane of the road, and providing safety tools and reflective tape in addition to ensuring that the lighting is in proper working condition. And also stress that's prohibited to tow more than one marine vessel behind a vehicle. And in case of violation, the vehicle and trailer will be impounded for 60 days.
1: Yes!
0: According to Article 207 of the Executive Regulation.
1: Yes! Yes! Suffer the consequences of your actions, people. Why? Because you know how I love ranting about traffic.
0: Okay.
1: Violations and stuff. There's people towing their boat. Five lanes, huh? The highway is five lanes,
0: yeah.
1: Right? They're supposed to be on the far right lane. Right, in case anything happens, detachment or something, it veers off into like the side of the road.
0: Yes.
1: Right? Emergency lane, stuff like that. Nah, man. They're in the second lane.
0: Or in the middle. Lane, yeah, yeah. In the
1: they're
0: middle.
1: In the fourth lane and they're going 130. And I'm like.
0: Exactly. They're not abiding by the law.
1: No, and they sit there and flash at you too. It's like, dude.
0: Are you kidding me?
1: You're violating almost every traffic, traffic law just by what you're doing.
0: It's right? Like, there's like someone who has like this huge imantarad.
1: Yeah, the boat.
0: Yeah, the boat. And he's like speeding maybe more than 120 or 100. Yeah. I'm like, come on. There's like, it's crowded. There's like people there. I'm like, they just want to get to enjoy their summer.
1: They don't care. And the other violation, as I said, you need the proper lighting and reflective tape. There's some tow carts that they can put their boats on, their jet skis on, their motorcycles, whatever it is they're towing. But this is mostly for marine vehicles.
0: Yeah.
1: But that you can attach it somehow to your, when you attach it to your car, you can attach it to the electricity of your car so that when you signal, the towing cart also that lights up that you're signaling.
0: Oh, interesting.
1: Because we don't know where you're going. Your boat blocks your car.
0: Yeah.
1: So there are these mechanisms that make it possible for you to know where they're going. They're going right. They're going left. Right. Nobody does it. Nobody does it.
0: Iman, it's a huge. And then you can't even see what's in front of you.
1: And sometimes also their view is blocked.
0: Yeah.
1: So they just right on you, and I'm like,
0: hello, there's people at the back.
1: I'm like, hello. I want to reach home safely.
0: Exactly.
1: Okay. I don't care if you're going on a fishing trip. Okay. I want to reach home safely.
0: Well, but they're so selfish. They just want to go fun. I'm like, hello.
1: Right?
0: There's people in the road.
1: Guys, come on. Come on.
0: A little responsibility. Come on.
1: You know I'd be snitching too.
0: Oh, this is Iman game. This is the field of Iman.
1: No, I mean, be snitching. Okay? There's cameras in areas.
0: Hello, Sarah Jamil.
1: Right? The traffic lights near my area that weren't there before. And after I mentioned them, they're there now. So, yes.
0: Be careful.
1: Snitching.
0: Guys, be careful from Iman Ramyan.
1: I be snitching so hard. Okay? You best believe. I'm trying to make it safe, ladies and gentlemen.
0: But alhamdulillah, it's like a lot of safer than before.
1: Yeah.
0: Even dropping.
1: Because one of the areas is Agela. There's a traffic light where one side turns green and the other turns green as well.
0: Okay.
1: So you're not supposed to take a U-turn here. What are people doing, Sindis? Tell me, what are people doing? When both traffic lights are green and you're not allowed to do
0: the
1: a U-turn.
0: The most smart way they're doing.
1: What are they doing, Sindis? Tell me. They're taking a U-turn, huh?
0: Yeah, come on.
1: They're
0: come
1: taking on, a U-turn, an illegal U-turn.
0: A little
1: U-turn,
0: of logic.
1: Right? When the other side of the road has green light as well.
0: Yeah.
1: And they will block your going the oncoming traffic because they want to do an illegal U-turn. And now, after I mentioned this a while ago before, I don't know how long I mentioned it, there is a camera.
0: Good job, Iman.
1: Are people still doing illegal U-turns? Yes, I think they have too much money. They don't know how to spend it.
0: Yeah.
1: They're spending it on parking, the traffic tickets. But there is a camera, and there's less and less people attempting this illegal U-turn and putting our life in danger. So, yay!
0: But guys, look for your safety. So, Iman, you're like in the
1: snitching.
0: Right
1: back. I make your life easier. I make it better. I make it better.
0: Guys, please take care of yourself.
1: Exactly.
0: And if you don't care for yourself, there's like people. There's people who have their family, friends who want them.
1: Okay. I still didn't get any stitches yet. So, yeah.
0: Alhamdulillah.
1: Because you know the phrase, snitches get stitches? You don't know that phrase?
0: No, I don't know that.
1: Okay. So, it's mostly for like criminals, mostly.
0: Okay.
1: Gangs and stuff. But they go like, if you snitch, obviously we're coming for you. You'll end up in stitches.
0: Ah, okay.
1: Right?
0: Okay.
1: So, I'm saying I didn't get no stitches yet. So, I'm still snitching. Still snitching.
0: Iman, there's some people doesn't know your face. So thank God,
1: that's
0: Iman.
1: A good thing. That's a good thing. All right. Ladies and gentlemen,

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1: Turn up the volume.
2: And we're back, our dear listeners. Unfortunately, this is the end of
3: Bits and Breaks with me, Iman.
2: And with me, Sindus.
3: Don't worry, tomorrow we're coming back with Random Monday. That isn't so random anymore.
2: Oh, yeah. Iman, we didn't say about the World Cup tomorrow. Let's see.
3: Yeah, because we had we had enough local news and commentary on it. Yeah,
2: yes.
3: So we got it. We're good. So maybe we'll say World Cup tomorrow.
2: We'll see.
3: You got to tune in to find out, ladies and gentlemen. For now, bye-bye.
2: Take care.

Good afternoon, Kuwait. I'm Reema Youssef, and you're listening to the 12 o'clock news update. Israeli occupation forces today obstructed the movement of Palestinian residents after closing the main entrance of the village of Nabi Elias, located east of Qalqalia in the occupied West Bank. Local sources said Israeli soldiers shot the village's main entrance using an iron gate and prevented residents from passing through, disrupting access to workplaces and forcing commuters to use longer alternative routes. An Israeli occupation force encroached into Syrian territory in the early hours of today in the Yarmouk Basin area of western Dar'a countryside, reaching the village of Abdin. The Syrian Arab News Agency said that an occupation force consisting of more than 10 military vehicles advanced into the area between the villages of Mar'iya and Abdin and reached the outskirts of Abdin. In other news, in Switzerland, police patrols were in place in villages neighboring Bergenstock Resort today as U.S. Vice President J.D. Vance arrived for peace talks with Iran. Both nations are seeking a durable end to their war while disagreeing over Iran's claims that it had closed the vital Strait of Hormuz. Ukraine targeted the Tyumen oil refinery in Russia's Ural region, located around 2,000 kilometers from the Ukrainian border, as part of its ongoing attacks on energy infrastructure within Russian territory. Governor of the Tyumen region, Alexander Moore, emergency teams were working at the refinery site after debris fell in its vicinity. Preliminary information indicated that the facility had not been damaged and that workers had been evacuated as a precaution. In the USA, shooting targeting a group of people in Chicago, Illinois, left 12 injured. Chicago police said in a statement that an SUV stopped near a group of people.

on a city street between two people inside opened fire, indiscriminately injuring 12 people, including four women. Police added that all the injured were transported to hospitals for treatment. Authorities have cordoned off the area and launched an investigation into the incident. The Democratic Republic of the Congo announced that the number of confirmed Ebola cases has risen to 956, including 247 deaths, as the outbreak continues and the country's health sector faces increasing pressure. The Ministry of Health of the DRC stated in a press release that the number of confirmed cases has reached 956 people, while the death toll is 247. This comes after the World Health Organization confirmed on Friday that 75 healthcare workers have been infected with the virus and 17 people have died since the start of the current outbreak. And now, finally, checking the weather forecast in the state of Kuwait. Today's weather is expected to be very hot with light to moderate freshening at times, northwesterly wind to light variable wind with speed of 10 to 40 kilometers per hour. The maximum expected temperature for today is 50 degrees Celsius, while the minimum is 27 degrees Celsius. And right now it's 45 in Kuwait City. That's it for the news update for now. Take care.

was left alone without a hand to hold or teach or mold or pray. 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Monsters, demons, and all the rest took her soul and innocence. They tweezed and pulled all that was left till she was made.

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0: Some more 90s goodness there. A bit of Len with Steal My Sunshine kicking off the show today. Hello, hello, everyone, and welcome along to The Drive Back with me, Mel, hoping everyone is having a fantastic Sunday. Sunday today, beginning of the week, which means it is Rewind. And as I mentioned, last week was part two of our 90s playlist. We're doing a part three today. We might even do a part four next week. Who knows? We'll see how that goes. All right. So we're doing all 90s. Plus, we've got TDB headlines and news coming your way a little later. But before we do all of that, let's do dates around the world and birthdays. Today is June 21st, 2026. If it's your birthday, happy birthday and many happy returns. You are sharing it with, let's see, Bernie Koppel, who's 93, Michael Bowen is 68, Doug Savant is 62, Carrie Preston is 53, Chris Pratt is 47, Prince William is 44, Benjamin Walker is 44 as well, and Miss Lana Del Rey is 41 years young today. Special events are happening around the world. There's loads. I have to listen like back to back. Today is Anne and Samantha Day, so big shout out to them. Also, it is Atheist Solidarity Day, Cuckoo Warning Day, Family Awareness Day, Father's Day. Shout out to all dads that are out there. Go Skateboarding Day, Husband Caregiver Day, International Day of Yoga. It is International Surfing Day. It is Daylight Appreciation Day, Day of the Gang, Peaches and Cream Day, Seashell Day, Selfie Day, Smoothie Day, Turkey Lovers Day, Wagyu Day. You know, if you love, you fancy a bit of steak, you know, you're going to have that. It is the longest day. It is World Giraffe Day, World Handshake Day, World Humanist Day. And it is, most importantly, World Music Day as well. And of course, we're doing it with 90s tunes. All right, we're going to take a quick break and we'll be back in a few moments. So don't go anywhere.
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1: All right, and we are back with some TDB headlines and news, gathering up all the stuff that we missed out on the last couple of days or so. So, first off though, headlines. A nutritional study finds that less than 15% of people eat enough fruit. We need to be eating more fruit, people. Seriously. Also, a study found that men perform better on memory tests if first they take a look at a picture of a beautiful woman. That's very interesting. Also, six ice cream manufacturers in Japan are accused of price fixing. More about that later. After laying off around 8,000 employees, Mark Zuckerberg has told his employees to start having fun again. That's not really nice of him to do. No social cues, Zuckerberg, at all. Also, a study suggests that fumes from traffic jams cause brain damage. A study found that women need more sleep. I could have told you that. You don't need a study. Also, a study found that people have far less self-control than they think. A study found that small children are more comfortable around attractive people. Also, for better memory as you age, a study found fruits and vegetables, nuts and pulses, you know, like beans, lentils and peas, are a must. And a study says that marriage immediately adds around 5 kilos. I don't know, what you take that and do what you want with that, all right? Also, a study found that dogs have the inborn ability to sense the mental state of humans. Essentially, they can mind read their owners and adjust their behavior accordingly. And lastly, a study found that even just smelling olive oil makes you feel more full. Try it out, see if it works. All right, now, the 2026 Global Peace Index is out, and it evaluates nations across three core areas to determine the safest places to live. So by analysing ongoing domestic and international conflicts, societal safety and security, and the overall level of militarisation, and the study provides a hard look at global stability. So the top 20 most peaceful countries are coming in at number 20. We've got Australia at 19, Latvia, 18, the lovely island of Mauritius, 17, we've got the Netherlands, 16 is Bhutan, 15, Hungary, 14, Canada, 13, Czechia, 12 is Malaysia, 11 is Denmark, number 10 is Japan, 9 is Finland, Singapore is in at number 8, Portugal 7, Austria is 6, 5 is Ireland, 4 Slovenia, 3 Switzerland, 2 is New Zealand, and number 1 is Iceland. So that's basically your list of places to go and like chill out at. That's definitely, I'd love to go to Malaysia. I've never been there. Sounds wonderful. All right, congratulations to them, to the most peaceful countries in the world. We're going to take a quick break and we'll be back in a few moments. So don't go anywhere.

And we are back with some TDB headlines and news. Now, what kind of garbage is in our oceans? Well, plastic dominates. Here are the top five items, according to a study. At five, we have synthetic rope, which is 7.9%. At four, we have plastic wrappers at 9.1%. Three, we have food containers and cutlery at 9.4%. Two, we have plastic bottles at 11.9%. Number one is plastic bags at 14.1% as well. It's a bit sad news, but, you know, I don't know how we can reverse this, to be honest with you. It's getting too much. But in other news, how far back are your first memories? It's a question I like to ask, because there's been a study at Memorial University's Faculty of Science, and they found out that the average age of the earliest memory is around 2.5 years old. That's so interesting. So interesting. Also, in other news, a study out of the Medical University of Vienna reveals a connection between dark humor appreciation and intelligence. Yeah. So, dark humor. I'm talking about really dark stuff here. So the research found that individuals who enjoy morbid jokes tend to score higher in both verbal and non-verbal intelligence and exhibit lower levels of aggression compared to those who prefer more conventional humour. Now, the study involved 156 adults, so you had 76 women and 80 men with varied educational backgrounds. Now, the findings categorised participants into three groups based on their humour preferences. And the group which favoured dark jokes demonstrated higher intelligence and lower aggression levels as well. It's quite interesting. That I would have paid for, definitely. I would have funded that. All right, we're going to take another quick break and we'll be back in a few moments in the second hour. We're going to be talking science and tech news, so don't go anywhere.

0: 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It's just the best music.
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2: All right, it's time for some science and tech news. Now, a humanoid robot is gearing up for an ambitious ascent of Mount Everest following a successful trek to Ecuador's huge volcano. Now, the modified Unitary G1 robot, outfitted with special booties and a warming jacket, autonomously walked parts of the challenging terrain, but needed assistance during steeper sections of the 16-hour climb. Now, the ultimate goal of the project is to create stools for conservationists to monitor remote environments like the Amazon forest after the Everest climb. The team plans to test the robot on Hawaii's Mauna Kea as well. In other news, this is mostly related to the United States, but we don't know. It could be related to other people as well, other countries. So the last of the original generation of programmers and architects of IBM's Common Business-Oriented Language, which is COBOL, are retiring. And that's an issue for many state and local agencies in the United States that rely on old-school

mainframes built for COBOL for taxes, licensing, justice, and benefits as well. Now, the systems are stable and consistent and actually work well, so they've often never been updated. But the shrinking pool of programmers, though, who can keep them running is a bit of a problem. So according to IBM, 89% of the United States governments use mainframes, and thousands of agencies across the states and localities rely on the systems as well. So that's very interesting. Are they going to, you know, implement AI though? Who knows? All right, we're going to take a quick break and we'll be back in a few. Don't go anywhere.

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1: TDB Rewind.

0: Great classic. Peter Andre there with Mysterious Girl. All right, now, unfortunately, it's the end of the show. We are done for the day, but we will be back same time, same place tomorrow. It's Monday, which means we've got Entertainment Day, plus top five movies, global box office. Let's see what's number one. In the meantime, thank you for tuning in, everyone. Have a beautiful rest of the day, and bye-bye for now.
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Good afternoon and welcome to this hour's news bulletin coming to you from Radio Kuwait. I am Mazen Lansari. First in local news, His Highness the Emir Sheikh Mish'al Al-Ahmed Al-Jaber Al-Sabah, may Allah bless and protect him, received today His Highness the Crown Prince Sheikh Sabah Khalid Al-Hamad Al-Sabah, may Allah protect him. His Highness the Emir also received the Acting Prime Minister and Minister of Interior Sheikh Fahd Yusuf Saud Al-Sabah. His Highness the Crown Prince, Sheikh Sabah Khalid Al-Hamad Al-Sabah, may Allah protect him, received today the Acting Prime Minister and Minister of Interior, Sheikh Fahd Yusuf Saud Al-Sabah. The Minister of Foreign Affairs, Sheikh Jarrah Jaber Al-Ahmad Al-Sabah, received a telephone call today from the Minister of Foreign Affairs of the Republic of the Maldives, Iruth Hisham Adam. During the call, the Minister of Foreign Affairs congratulated the Foreign Minister of the Maldives on the occasion of her appointment, wishing her everlasting success in her new duties. Furthermore, both sides discussed relations between the two countries and ways to strengthen and develop them in various fields, including the latest regional and international developments. The Minister of Social, Family and Childhood Affairs, Dr. Amthal Lahwela, affirmed the importance of developing services and streamlining procedures to meet the needs of people with disabilities and their immediate families. This came following an inspection tour of the Center for the Care and Rehabilitation of People with Disabilities in the Sabahia area to review the workflow and the level of services provided. During the tour, the minister inspected the center's facilities and listened to suggestions and observations from citizens and staff. The minister also reviewed the camera and surveillance systems and monitored the readiness of the building and its facilities to ensure the provision of the best possible services according to the established plans and objectives. Turning now to international news, starting in the occupied Palestinian territories, where the Palestinian health authorities announced that hospitals across the Gaza Strip had received 9 new Palestinian fatalities and 41 injuries over the past 24 hours. Since a ceasefire agreement was reached in October 2025, the number of casualties has now risen to over 1,000 victims, with more than 3,200 others injured, mostly women and children. In addition, many victims remained trapped under the rubble, with the rescue teams unable to reach them due to the Israeli occupation's imposition of dangerous conditions on the ground. And in the occupied West Bank, Israeli occupation forces detained 7 Palestinian civilians during pre-dawn raids across several areas of the Ramallah Governorate. In addition, the Israeli occupation forces detained 2 Palestinian brothers during a pre-dawn raid on a town north of Tulkarm in the occupied West Bank. The detentions were accompanied by threats against detainees and their families, in addition to vandalism and destruction of civilian homes. Meanwhile, in neighboring southern Lebanon, 5 people, including a child and a woman, were killed today in an Israeli occupation airstrike on a town in the western Biqa' region. In a separate attack, 2 Palestinian civilians were killed as a result of an Israeli occupation airstrike targeting a refugee camp in the Tyre district in southern Lebanon. American, Iranian, Pakistani, and Qatari delegations arrived at the Bürgenstock Resort in Switzerland to participate in peace talks concerning the implementation of the Memorandum of Understanding signed between the United States and Iran. The Swiss government stated that U.S. Vice President J.D. Vance is heading the U.S. delegation, while the Iranian delegation is being headed
by Parliament Speaker Mohammed Baghir Ghalibaf and the Foreign Minister Abbas Araghchi. Meanwhile, the Qatari delegation is being headed by the Prime Minister and Foreign Minister Sheikh Mohammed bin Abdulrahman Al Thani, while the Pakistani delegation is being headed by Prime Minister Shahbaz Sharif. Turning to the Ukraine-Russia conflict, where four people were killed and 28 others wounded, in a Ukrainian drone attack on the Russian-controlled peninsula of Crimea. Separately, local authorities in Russia's Krasnodar region reported that a Ukrainian drone attack on an oil transport facility killed one civilian on a passenger ferry and set an oil terminal ablaze. The Russian Defense Ministry reported that 239 Ukrainian drones had been shot down overnight. Colombians in South America vote today in a presidential runoff to determine whether the country continues on its leftist path or joins Latin America's rightward shift. After a crowded first-round election produced no winner in the month of May, voters will choose between two runoff candidates, leftist senator Ivan Cepeda and a right-wing lawyer and businessman, Abelardo de la Espreia. Turning now to business news in local news, the Kuwait Stock Exchange, KSE, closed trading today with mixed results, with the Premier Market Index erasing 14 points. The main market index, however, bucked the trend by adding 64 points, while the all-share market index was almost unchanged, dropping just a point. The value of trades today stood at 64 million Kuwaiti dinars, with a volume of 164 million shares traded through 10,270 transactions. Meanwhile, gold prices ended last week's trading at $4,155 an ounce, marking their third consecutive weekly loss amid increasing pressure from a strong US dollar and rising US interest rates. In the local market, the price of a gram of 24-karat gold reached 41.785 Kuwaiti dinars, while the 22-carat gold recorded 38.3 Kuwaiti dinars a gram, while the price of 1 kilogram of silver dropped slightly at 756 Kuwaiti dinars per kilo. In sports and football news, Japan marked their 1,000th game in men's World Cup history with a near-flawless performance.

0: in a comprehensive 4-0 win over Tunisia, which was eliminated from the 2026 World Cup. Earlier, Curaçao, the smallest debutante at the 2026 FIFA World Cup Finals, managed to hold Ecuador to a 0-0 draw in the second round of Group E matches. And in cricket news, New Zealand won the Oval Test today by 253 runs after routing England for 209 just 48 minutes into the fifth and final day. And finally this hour, the local weather forecast for the rest of the day today calls for hot summer temperatures with a slight rise in the relative humidity, especially near coastal areas, with light to moderate northwesterly winds to light southeasterly winds prevailing, with speeds ranging between 8 and 32 kilometers per hour. The current temperature in Kuwait City is 46 degrees Celsius, down from a high of 47 degrees Celsius recorded earlier today. The minimum temperature expected tonight is 26 degrees Celsius. That is all the news for now. Thank you for tuning in.
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4: 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She treats you right, keeps you satisfied. 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

A very good evening and welcome to this hour's news bulletin coming to you from Radio Kuwait. I am Mazen Ansari. In local news, His Highness the Emir Sheikh Mish'al al-Ahmed al-Jaber al-Sabah, may Allah bless and protect him, received today His Highness the Crown Prince Sheikh Sabah Khalid al-Hamad al-Sabah, may Allah protect him. His Highness the Emir also received the Acting Prime Minister and Minister of Interior Sheikh Fahd Yusuf Saud al-Sabah. His Highness the Crown Prince Sheikh Sabah Khalid al-Hamad al-Sabah, may Allah protect him, received today the Acting Prime Minister and Minister of Interior Sheikh Fahd Yusuf Saud al-Sabah. The Minister of Foreign Affairs Sheikh Jarrah Jaber al-Ahmad al-Sabah received a telephone call earlier today from the Minister of Foreign Affairs of the Republic of the Maldives, Irothisham Adam. During the call, the Minister of Foreign Affairs congratulated the Foreign Minister of the Maldives on the occasion of her appointment, wishing her everlasting success in her new duties. Furthermore, both sides discussed relations between the two countries and ways to strengthen and develop them in various fields, including the latest regional and international developments. Turning now to international news, starting in the occupied Palestinian territories, where two Palestinian civilians were killed and several others injured in an Israeli occupation drone strike targeting a group of civilians west of Khan Yunis in the southern Gaza Strip. Earlier, the Palestinian health authorities announced that hospitals across the Gaza Strip had received 9 new Palestinian fatalities and 41 injuries over the past 24 hours. Since a ceasefire agreement was reached in October 2025, the number of casualties has now risen to over 1,000 victims, with more than 3,200 others injured, mostly women and children. In addition, many victims remain trapped under the rubble, with rescue teams unable to reach them due to the Israeli occupation's imposition of dangerous conditions on the ground. Meanwhile, in neighboring southern Lebanon, 5 civilians, including a child and a woman, were killed today in an Israeli occupation airstrike on a town in the western Biqa' region. In a separate attack, 2 Palestinian civilians were killed as a result of an Israeli occupation airstrike targeting a refugee camp in the Tyre district in southern Lebanon. The Arab League Council at the level of foreign ministers will resume its 165th regular session tomorrow in the Jordanian capital Amman under the chairmanship of the Kingdom of Bahrain. The meeting will discuss a number of issues of common interest, most notably the approval of the appointment of the former Egyptian foreign minister Nabil Fahmy as Secretary General of the League. The new Secretary General is expected to assume his duties on July 1st, succeeding Ahmed Abulghait, whose term ends on June 30th. The ministerial meeting will be preceded by a consultative meeting of Arab foreign ministers to coordinate positions on issues on the agenda before the official session begins. The foreign ministers of the Kingdom of Saudi Arabia, Egypt, Pakistan, and Turkey welcomed the signing of the Islamabad Memorandum of Understanding, MOU, between the United States and Iran. Following a meeting of the four foreign ministers hosted by Cairo, the ministers considered the latest development a constructive step towards de-escalation and ending the conflict, which had posed significant risks to regional security and stability. The foreign ministers commended the efforts exerted by regional and international parties that contributed to facilitating this understanding, stressing the importance of implementing the commitments made by the parties involved in good faith and conviction.
The ministers also emphasized the importance of a swift and successful conclusion to the next phase of negotiations aimed at achieving a lasting, verifiable, and mutually acceptable solution to the outstanding issues. Meanwhile, preparatory meetings in Switzerland between participating parties and the U.S.-Iran talks mediated by Qatar and Pakistan kicked off today to discuss implementing the Memorandum of Understanding signed between both sides. The Swiss head of the Federal Department of Foreign Affairs, Ignacio Cassis, met with the Iranian Foreign Minister, Abbas Araghchi, as part of Switzerland's diplomatic efforts to facilitate the launch of official negotiations between Washington and Tehran. In the same context, U.S. Vice President J.D. Vance, who heads the U.S. delegation, held a meeting with Pakistan's Prime Minister, Mohammad Shehbaz Sharif. Meanwhile, the Director General of the International Atomic Energy Agency, IAEA, Rafael Grossi, held a bilateral meeting with the Swiss Foreign Minister on the sidelines of the ongoing talks. Turning to the Ukraine-Russia conflict, where four Russians were killed and 28 others were wounded in a Ukrainian drone attack on the Russian-controlled peninsula of Crimea. Separately, local authorities in Russia's Krasnodar region reported that a Ukrainian drone attack on an oil transport facility killed a civilian on board a passenger ferry and set an oil terminal ablaze. The Russian Defense Ministry reported that 239 Ukrainian drones had been shot down overnight. Colombians vote today in a presidential runoff to determine whether the country continues on its leftist path or joins Latin America's rightward shift. After a crowded first-round election produced no winner in May, voters will choose between two runoff candidates, leftist Senator Ivan Cepeda and a right-wing lawyer and businessman, Abelardo de la Espriella. In local business news, the Kuwait Stock Exchange, KSE, closed trading today with mixed results, with the Premier Market Index erasing 14 points. The main market index, however, bucked the trend by adding 64 points, while the all-share market index was almost unchanged, dropping just 1 point. The value of trades today stood at 64 million Kuwaiti dinars, with a volume of 164 million shares traded through 10,270 transactions. In other news, gold prices ended last week's trading at $4,155 an ounce, marking their third consecutive weekly loss, amid increasing pressure from a strong U.S. dollar and rising U.S. interest rates. In the local market, the price of a gram of 24-karat gold reached 41.785 Kuwaiti dinars, while the 22-karat gold recorded 38.3 Kuwaiti dinars a gram, and the price of 1 kilogram of silver dropped slightly at 756 Kuwaiti dinars per kilo. In sports news, in football, the next FIFA World Cup matches today will start at 7 p.m. local time, with the Kingdom of Spain facing the Kingdom of Saudi Arabia, while Belgium plays Iran starting at 10 p.m. this evening. After midnight, Uruguay will face Cape Verde at 1 a.m., while New Zealand will play Egypt at 4 a.m. And in motorsports, seven-time MotoGP world champion Marc Marquez of Spain won the Czech MotoGP in the southern city of Brno, scoring a second straight win after dominating in Hungary 2 weeks ago. And finally, this hour, the local weather forecast for this evening calls for hot summer temperatures
with light to moderate northwesterly winds prevailing, with speeds ranging between 10 and 38 kilometers per hour. The current temperature in Kuwait City is 48 degrees Celsius, down from a high of 50 degrees Celsius recorded earlier today. The minimum temperature expected tonight is 28 degrees Celsius. That's all the news for now. Thank you.

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1: That, I mean, honestly, inconceivably perfect fairy tale stuff. Messi against Mbappe, Mbappe gets a hat-trick, Messi gets the World Cup. I think in context, it's hard to believe that in living memory, there's been a better football match. It's just ridiculous how perfect the narrative was. You can certainly cry at beautiful football moments, and that made me cry.
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0: Good evening, ladies and gentlemen. This is the final whistle from Superstation 99.7 FM, your daily football show from Sunday to Wednesday from 6 to 7 p.m. And of course, nowadays, we're always covering the most prestigious and biggest tournament in the world of football, which is the World Cup that is taking place in the United States, Mexico and Canada. Kicked off on the 11th of June, and it is going to stay with us till the 19th of July when the final takes place. Of course, a lot of matches, excitement, the atmosphere is just unbelievable. It's the vibes of the football and the fans and the excitement. It's all there, the goals, and actually even the big names are showing up. They're all delivering, the scoring goals. We're waiting for more, so let's kick off the show.
1: 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Don't miss the action.

0: So we're starting with the matches that took place yesterday, specifically in Group F, as a beginning here. Netherlands produced one of the most impressive performances of the tournament so far, defeating Sweden 5-1 in Houston and taking control of Group F. Brian Brobby gave the Dutch a dream start, scoring twice inside the opening 17 minutes. After halftime, Cody Gakpo added two more goals to put the match out of reach. But nonetheless, Sweden briefly responded through Anthony Elanga, but the comeback never really materialized. Cristiano Somerville capped the scoring late on after also contributing assists during the match. The Dutch overwhelmed Sweden with pace and movement, especially down the flanks. Sweden did create chances of their own, but defensively, and errors specifically, kept repeating, and a lot of turnovers that actually were punished ruthlessly. Many observers felt the scoreline reflected the Netherlands' clinical finishing more than a complete lack of Swedish attacking threat, because they did actually, they had more shots than Netherlands. They had even more shots on target than Netherlands. They just did not score, while the Netherlands were very clinical. That is true. So the Netherlands actually bounced back strongly after their opening draw with Japan. Sweden, who had beaten Tunisia 5-1 in their first match, now face a crucial final group game against Japan, which is not easy. You've seen how the Japanese team play. The Dutch moved to the top of Group F and are in a strong position to advance, definitely with 4 points and a lot of goals, plus four. Yeah, but if we look at the stats, which is amazing, it does not actually give you the feeling that it should have been like 5-1. I mean, it felt like more an even battle or contested battles, just there was one side better in finishing than the other one. Because at the end of the day, in terms of position, it was 52 to 48, of course, to the Netherlands. But in terms of shots, the Netherlands had 12 shots, seven of which on target, while Sweden had 21 attempts, only 10 on target. But that's even more than the Netherlands. Yet, of course, it even had more corners, by the way. They had 5 corners compared to 2 for the Netherlands. But the scoreline says 5-1 to the Netherlands. Good for them, for sure. And a disappointment for Sweden, especially a team that has a number of impressive players. You're talking about Alexander Isak in attack and Jukeresh. They're playing in top teams, Liverpool and Arsenal, respectively. And you add to that the amazing player, Yassin Layari, who actually one of the best, I think, shooters in this World Cup we've been seeing. He really is very capable in terms of long-distance shooting. Amazing player also. He scored in the first match versus Tunisia, but yesterday he did actually deliver several shots, but none of them connected properly, and he didn't score. They were amazing shots still, but they did not go in the net, basically. So I guess with that, the Netherlands did their job, and now they look like they are cruising the group so far. They're going to be facing Tunisia in the last match, another match that I predict that they will be able to win and thus probably top the group. We'll have to wait for Japan also, because they also scored a lot of goals. Move on now to Tunisia versus Japan.
1: 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Don't miss the action.

So Japan delivered a dominant 4-0 win over Tunisia in their 2026 World Cup Group F match, putting themselves in a strong position to reach the knockout stages. In the fourth minute, Daichi Kamada opened the scoring early, giving Japan immediate control of the game. On the 31st minute, Ayase Oyeda doubled the lead with a low finish. On the 69th minute, Junya Ito made it 3-0 after a setup from Oyeda. In the 83rd, Oyeda scored again, this time with a header to complete the scoring for Japan. Japan controlled the match through sharp passing, effective pressing, and clinical finishing. Tunisia struggled to create chances and have now conceded 9 goals across their last 2 matches, basically in the World Cup. If you add to that the 5-0 loss versus Belgium in the build-up to the World Cup in their last friendly. So in the last 3 matches internationally, they have actually conceded 14 goals and they only scored 1 goal in return. An alarming stat for sure. Before this match, Japan had drawn 2-2 with the Netherlands, while Tunisia lost 5-1 to Sweden. The victory boosts Japan's chances of advancing and sets up a crucial final group stage match against Sweden to determine who will top the group. Will it be the Netherlands, Japan? It will be a difference, of course, in goals. Or maybe Sweden. If Sweden wins, they have 6 points, so Japan will drop to 3rd position. So we have to wait and see. The match also carried a historical significance, by the way, as it was the match number 1,000 in the World Cup historically. So it's a milestone, of course, in the history of this sport and also the history of the World Cup as a tournament in general. Alarming for Tunisia. They just changed their coach after the first match. They sacked Sabri Lamouchi and they actually appointed Hervé Renard. And Hervé Renard tried to fix things, but the result was not good. 4-0, and I think for Japan, it wasn't even their 100% performance. I would say they were like, they're pulling an 80 maybe, or even 70%. They were cruising to victory. That's the reality of it. Now, I understand, and I'm sure all of you, our listeners, also understand the fact that Japan has developed a lot in recent years in terms of football. And they've been producing a lot of impressive results, like even for the build-up to the World Cup, they've beaten England in Wembley. Like, I think it was in the March, in the month of March, if I'm not mistaken, or February or something like that. So I think, even with that, still always the Asian teams used to go, let's say, neck and neck with the African teams, especially even teams from North Africa like Tunisia, Morocco, Algeria. But this time it looked like an unbalanced matchup. Japan totally dominated and with ease. So it's alarming for the Tunisian side, I have to say. Hopefully they'll come out of that very soon and start going back to their previous level of matches and level of play, because it was very disappointing in this World Cup, as they are already practically eliminated. We move on now to Group E and the Germany versus Ivory Coast match.

So Germany versus Ivory Coast. Germany defeated Ivory Coast 2-1 in a dramatic Group E clash, securing a place in the knockout stage after coming from behind. A remontada, by the way, it's the remontada number 16 for Germany in the history of the World Cup. They just surpassed Brazil with 15 remontadas, historically speaking. Ivory Coast struck first and looked set for a major upset after taking a first-half lead. But nonetheless, Germany controlled possession but struggled to break down a disciplined Ivorian defense. Substitute Denis Ondav changed the game after coming on in the second half, just as he did also in the first match. He also came in as a substitute and scored. By the way, he scored 2 goals in yesterday's match, and thus he has now 3 goals, just like Jonathan David and also Lionel Messi. They are topping the scoring charts in this World Cup so far. So Ondav equalized midway through the half and then scored the winner deep into stoppage time to complete the comeback. Germany finished with 2 wins from 2 matches and clinched qualification from Group E. Denis Ondav was the hero of the match, scoring both German goals after coming off the bench. His impact transformed Germany's attack and rescued 3 crucial points. Germany dominated possession and territory, but initially lacked cutting edge in the final third, let's say. Ivory Coast defended compactly and threatened on the counter-attack. They had several chances, by the way. They could have finished the game, but they did not. Making Germany work for every chance. The introduction of fresh attacking players increased Germany's tempo, eventually overwhelming the Ivorian resistance. Germany advanced to the round of 32 and 6 points from 2 matches. Perfect result so far for Germany. You know, we have to remember that Germany in the last 2 editions of the World Cup, they were eliminated from the group stage. So I'm sure they are actually breathing better now that they actually advanced to the round of 32 already. Ivory Coast remained in contention for qualification, but needed a result in its final group match. The victory maintained Germany's status as one of the tournament favorites after also winning 7-1 against Curaçao in its opener. The late comeback was one of the most dramatic finishes of the World Cup group stage so far, with Ondav's stoppage time winner turning what looked like a frustrating draw into a statement victory. So yeah, this is the Germans. It's the same history of all time. Comeback kings. I always call them like that when it comes to the World Cup. I mean, 15 times prior to this match, they had remontadas, the comeback, how they turned it around. And Brazil also, by the way, had 15 times. But this time around, Germany won, and now they actually lead that chart. The team with the most number of remontadas in the World Cup. Amazing, amazing, of course, for the German national team. Definitely, they did not come into the championship as one of the odds-on favorites to win it. But nonetheless, now, after the first 2 matches, they could go far. They have a good team. And the match versus Ivory Coast was a good test because Ivory Coast did actually produce good performance, I would say. They could have even won. They had several chances, by the way, and they wasted it. Some of it was just like a clear-cut chance. It shouldn't be wasted, but they did. And that's why Germany are now topping that group with 6 points. But they did produce an important result. And I think Germany have a lot of young talent now and a lot of newcomers in the national team. There's a lot of options now for the German national team, in this team, definitely. And, of course, also a lot of interesting numbers for Manuel Neuer in goalkeeping. Their legendary goalkeeper is still producing at this age and with Germany in his 5th World Cup. Like Antonio Carvajal from Mexico. Historically speaking, for the goalkeepers, I'm talking here, not in general, for players. We understand Cristiano and Messi, 6 World Cups. Also Guillermo Ochoa from Mexico. He didn't play yet, but he is in the team. So 6 participations in the World Cup. We move on now to the other match, which was surprising in that group.

So, one of the frustrating nights for the Ecuadorian national side, as Ecuador was held to a frustrating 0-0 draw by Curaçao in Kansas City, missing a huge opportunity to boost its qualification chances. The standout performer was Curaçao's goalkeeper, Eloy Room, who produced a historic display. He made 15 saves in the game. 15 saves from 26 shots, by the way. Helping Curaçao earn the first World Cup point in the nation's history and setting a record for the most saves in a 90-minute World Cup match. Tim Howard versus Belgium back in 2014 in the round of 16. He had also 15, but it was in a 120-minute match because they went to extra time. But in this match, only 90 minutes, 15 saves, a new record in the history books for the World Cup. Ecuador dominated possession and territory throughout the game. They registered numerous chances, including several opportunities by Inner Valencia. Curaçao defended deeply and relied on counter-attacks, while Room repeatedly denied Ecuador's attackers. Despite Ecuador's pressure, the breakthrough never came, and the match ended scoreless. So the draw officially confirmed Germany as Group E winner after its victory over Ivory Coast earlier in the day. Ecuador dominated and remained alive in the qualification race, though they have a point, but entered its final group match against Germany, needing a strong result. They need to beat Germany now. Of course, Germany now top in the group. They might rotate, but even the less, still Germany. Can Ecuador pull up an upset and win in that game? That's something we have to wait for. Curaçao kept its hopes alive and celebrated a historic milestone with its first ever World Cup point. They're going to be facing Ivory Coast in the last match. Could they also have an upset and actually make it to the second round? Could they beat Ivory Coast and have 4 points and thus surpass actually Ivory Coast and maybe even Ecuador and come in second with 4 points? Everything is possible, why not? Now that will be the biggest surprise in this World Cup for sure. When the Curaçao, definitely the smallest nation ever to compete in the World Cup by area, by population, to make it actually to the second round would be an amazing thing for Curaçao. What a story would it be for the World Cup? It would be like an amazing story, almost like a movie, I would say. So it's great. It's great. Let's just wait and see what will happen in the final matches that will take place from that group. And we'll see what will happen. I mean, Germany definitely guaranteed themselves top in the group. But who will actually accompany Germany to the second round? We'll have to wait and see, as all of the other teams are still competing. Ivory Coast, Ecuador, and also Curaçao. Wow. What an amazing actual result for them to actually get a point in their first participation in the World Cup.

0: Yeah, we'll take a quick break and we will be right back.
1: Football icons.
2: Bobby Charlton, born in October 11, 1937, is widely regarded as one of the greatest football players in the history of England. Charlton's playing career spanned several decades, during which he became a legendary figure for both Manchester United and the English national team. Charlton began his professional career at Manchester United in 1953, making his debut in 1956. His rise to prominence was marked by his skillful play, vision, and powerful shots. He played a crucial role in Manchester United's success during the 1960s, helping the club to secure multiple league titles. Notably, Charlton was part of the Manchester United team that won the European Cup in 1968, the first English club to do so. That same year, he was awarded the Ballon d'Or as the best football player in Europe. On the international stage, Charlton played a pivotal role in England's victory in the 1966 FIFA World Cup. His performances throughout the tournament were instrumental in England's lifting their only World Cup trophy to date. Charlton earned 106 caps for the England national team, scoring 49 goals. Charlton's career was also marked by resilience. He survived the Munich air disaster in 1958, a tragedy that claimed the lives of several of his Manchester United teammates. He returned to the field with determination and became a symbol of recovery and perseverance for the club. Charlton's legacy is not just defined by his individual achievements, but also by his sportsmanship and contribution to the game. Sir Bobby Charlton remains a true icon in football history.

Move on now to the match previews that will take place tonight and early morning tomorrow. As we move on to Group H, Spain will be facing Saudi Arabia. Spain have only won 3 matches at the World Cup since winning it back in 2010. They've been struggling in the last few editions of the World Cup. Also, basically, in several occasions, they actually were eliminated in the first round. Saudi Arabia have made it out of the group stage only once in 6 attempts back in 1994. This is their 7th participation in the World Cup. La Roja took 27 shots at the goal against Cape Verde, the joint highest without a goal in a World Cup history. Mohamed Lewis made 9 saves in their opener against Uruguay. Spain haven't lost any of their last 11 games, but they haven't failed to score in their last 2 outings. Spain boasts a perfect record against the Saudi Arabians, winning all 3 of their previous encounters. La Roja ran out 5-0 winners when the two nations last met in a friendly back 2012. Saudi Arabia are participating in their 7th World Cup, but have progressed beyond the group stage only once, achieving defeat during the 1994 participation, their debut in the World Cup at the time. And Spain are the highest-ranked nation in Group H, according to the FIFA Men's World Ranking, in 2nd place. Saudi Arabia occupy the 61st position. Now, I've seen the match between Saudi Arabia and Uruguay, and I was very impressed in the first half by the Saudi Arabian performance. In the second half, I think Uruguay did better, but also I think Saudi Arabia tried to keep the result or tried to go for defense more in the second half. I think they did great in the first half. Maybe they should have tried to keep doing the same. And of course, we wish luck also for the Saudi Arabian national team. It's not going to be easy. They're going to be facing the European champions. And the European champions that have been criticized a lot after the first game, where they drew 0-0 versus Cape Verde. So they need to rebound in the second game. So they're going to be actually facing a tough team tonight, I think.

Rodri, Pedri and Dani Olmo. Up front, he's playing with Lamine Yamal, Baena and Oyarzabal. Now, there's four changes from the starting lineup from the previous match versus Cape Verde, because he's actually playing Pedro Porro instead of Llorente, Marcos Llorente, and he's playing Dani Olmo in the start instead of Fabian Ruiz. He's playing Yamal from the start instead of Ferran Torres, and also Baena for Gabi. So four changes, so expect a lot of difference in the style and the approach from the Spanish national side in this game. And I have to be honest, what I really like about the Saudi performance, though, is they got used to play with top opposition. They have no fear factor from whomever the team is. They're used to play with the top players, even in the league, the Saudi Pro League, definitely. They're playing with the top players of the world nowadays. You have Cristiano there, Benzema, Mane, all these brilliant players. So the Saudi players right now, they're accustomed to play with the players that actually produce the best performances in the world. So there's no fear factor anymore. That's why when they play against the top opposition, they don't have this hesitation. They got used to it. And that's why I think they have a chance. On paper, definitely the Spanish side is probably the better team. They are ranked higher in the FIFA, but at the end of the day, it comes down to 11 versus 11 on a pitch. So if you produce your best performance, you always have a chance. So with that, I guess we have to wait and see what will happen. And move on now to the other match, which is Uruguay versus Cape Verde.

Uruguay versus Cape Verde, all four teams in Group H are level on 1 point after the opening round, with Uruguay sitting first on goal difference, let's say, because they scored. Uruguay have scored one goal or fewer in 7 of their last 8 matches across all competitions. They're lacking goal-scoring capabilities. Uruguay have scored only 10 goals in their last 9 World Cup group stage fixtures. A very low, I would say it's a very low percentage compared to the number of matches. Cape Verde produced one of the biggest results of the tournament by holding Spain to a 0-0 draw in the first match, which was surprising for sure. Great performance by the goalkeeper, Vozinho. 7 saves in the game, amazing. Cape Verde kept 7 clean sheets in their last 10, in 10 of their FIFA World Cup qualifying matches, actually. In the qualifying campaign, they kept 7 clean sheets. No wonder they drew with the Spain 0-0. Uruguay and Cabo Verde have never faced each other in an international football match, and they will both be determined to begin their record on the right start, on the front foot, let's say. This is Cabo Verde's debut in World Cup, while this is Uruguay's 15th World Cup appearance. Uruguay are 2-time World Cup champions, having won the first ever tournament back in 1930 and also 20 years later in 1950. In Brazil, particularly, the famous Maracanazo. So it's hard to predict because both teams struggle to score and both teams are known to have very good defense. So who's going to win that match? It's hard to predict. On paper, you would say Uruguay. More experience in the tournament. They have some top-line players that play in some of the top teams in Europe, like Vidi Valverde from Real Madrid, for instance. But that team struggled even the qualifying campaign in terms of producing goals. Uruguay struggled to score in the matches. And so has Cabo Verde, by the way, who had 7 clean sheets out of 10 qualifying matches in the African qualifiers.

quite the number. 70% of matches were kept on a clean sheet for them. That's an amazing percentage for them in terms of defense. We move on now to Egypt versus New Zealand from Group G.

0: Group G, Egypt versus New Zealand. Both New Zealand and Egypt drew their opening Group G matches after taking the lead, leaving all four teams in the group level on 1 point. It's a struggle. New Zealand are unbeaten in their last four World Cup matches. New Zealand have drawn all their games across the 2010 and 2026 tournaments. Egypt are still searching for their first World Cup victory, having drawn 1-1 with Belgium in their opener and failed to win any of their previous eight matches at the tournament, 1934, 1990, and also in 2018. New Zealand and Egypt have only played against each other once, with the Egyptian side winning that match 1-0 in Cairo back in March of 2024. On that occasion, the game was decided by a penalty converted by Mustafa Mohamed. Egypt have qualified for the World Cup four times. While this is New Zealand's third World Cup tournament participation, 1982, 2010, and now, of course, in 2026. I think New Zealand also played well in their first match, where they drew 2-2. Egypt drew Belgium, one of the teams that's supposed to be top European opposition, expected to top the group, but I think Egypt did play very well versus Belgium. At certain points of the match, they were the better side, especially in the first half, I would say. And they could have even won. An amazing performance. Mohamed Salah also producing an assist in that game. And what a goal by Imam Ashour, by the way. An amazing screamer from outside the area. Marmoush also played an important role in the match, even though he tried to be a bit individual, I think. He should have been more collective, I would say, because he did waste a lot of balls. Probably if he would have passed it to his partners on the pitch, it would have been better for him, but he did not. Egypt looked very well disciplined, very well organized. They could actually, I think they are, if you would ask me between them and New Zealand, I would probably have to go with Egypt, I think. They probably have a better chance of winning that game, especially that they faced Belgium and they looked time of the game, or so part of the game, let's say, they looked like the better side. Maybe then Belgium actually played better in the second half, it's true, but earlier on in the game, I think the Egyptians were impressive, I have to say. So, I don't know who's going to win, but it's a close call, but I would have to give the edge to Egypt in this game. I do think so. So, we're still going to be covering more stuff. We still will hear the predictions from the master predictions, but first we will take a short pause as it is time for the call to prayer. And we will be right back, the final whistle till 7 p.m.
1: مستمعين الأعزاء حان الآن موعد أذان المغرب وفق التوقيت المحلي لمدينة الكويت وضواحيها.

0: You know something, Khalid? As much as I hear this song,
1: okay,
0: and as much as it sounds catchy,
1: mm-hmm.
0: I can never catch out or actually memorize the lyrics all the time. I keep forgetting. The only thing I can remember is actually the die die, you know, which is die die, eco,
1: yes,
0: dale, ale, let's go.
1: You know? Mean let's go.
0: It means let's go. That's yeah. what it is, because die die in Italian,
1: yeah,
0: eco in Japanese,
1: oh.
0: dale in Spanish,
1: dale.
0: And ale in French, and then let's go in English. That's what it means.
1: Yeah.
0: Dai dai, eco, dale, ale, let's go. You know, this is the only thing I could always remember from the lyrics. The rest I keep forgetting. I don't know why. Even though it sounds very catchy, I don't know why I keep forgetting the lyrics all the time. Except for, of course, the dai dai, eco, dale, ale, let's go. So yeah, that's the World Cup for you, ladies and gentlemen. Of course, can never leave without hearing the master predictions predicting the results. And he almost never gets it right, as we always say. So is it your time?

0: So let's start with Spain versus Saudi Arabia.
1: Good team, Saudi Arabia.
0: Okay.
1: 2-1.
0: 4?
1: Saudi Arabia.
0: Saudi Arabia. Okay. Yes. Uruguay versus
1: Cabo
0: Verde.
1: 3-0 for Uruguay.
0: For Uruguay.
1: Valverde.
0: Valverde will score.
1: Yes.
0: For sure.
1: Hat-trick? Yes.
0: Okay, we don't know. He's not going to score. Okay, good.
1: Okay.
0: And the last match between Egypt versus New Zealand?
1: I hope so, Egypt.
0: You hope so, Egypt.
1: Yeah, Mo Salah is 2-0.
0: 2-0? Marmoush won't score?
1: I hope so. But Mo Salah.
0: Salah yeah. will score. Okay. Yes. This is, you heard it. The predictions of the master predictions, Khaled Lemzani, which I have to emphasize, he rarely gets it right. Now, in the World Cup, maybe things have been changing a bit. I don't know why. Maybe the World Cup is different, unlike the season where we've seen what happens to teams like Arsenal, like Juventus, like the Italian national team. He predicted them to win the World Cup. They didn't even qualify. But then again, that's his prediction, and that's what has been happening on the World Cup lately. Maybe different. We've heard it. Let's just see. And, yeah, a lot of matches tonight. And, in fact, the first match will kick off in 3 minutes, actually, between Saudi Arabia and Spain. Everybody's anticipating this game. Can't wait to watch it, actually. I'm going to, after the program, I'm going to go right away and watch the game. I'm excited. I like to watch those matches. It's the World Cup. It's the vibes of the World Cup. And I'm sure everybody's enjoying the vibes because the World Cup comes along every 4 years. It's not there every season and every year. And that's why it's always interesting. And I think if they would change that into, let's say, like some people ask for every 2 years and so forth, I think it will lose some of this specific or special vibes that you get because it's not something that happens regularly. It's every 4 years. So I think it's better this way. I always think it's better this way. It keeps people anticipating. It's different when it happens like regularly. That's what makes it special. And football is special for the world in general. And we've been seeing the scenes from the fans actually. An amazing atmosphere in Mexico. I've been seeing the other day in Mexico City and Guadalajara. The fans and the festivities and also some of the fans, I've seen also in Times Square, the Norwegian fans, and they're doing the Viking roar, and it's been amazing. And a lot of interesting things I've been watching or seeing, actually, in the World Cup by the fans and the atmosphere. Always interesting and always exciting. And with that, we wrapped up our program for the day. The final whistle is prepared and hosted by Mshari Lefley. From coordination, Mshari Mtleri, sound engineer, the master predictions, Khaled Mzani, assistant director, Hani Abel. Have a great good evening and enjoy the matches from our director, Faisal Dhafiri. Join us again tomorrow from 6 to 7 p.m. for the finals.

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0: Oh, by the way, it all started like this.
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Good evening, ladies and gentlemen, and welcome to this hour's main news bulletin. I'm Nasser Al-Husseinan. Starting with local news, where His Highness the Emir, Sheikh Mish'al al-Ahmad al-Jabr al-Sabah, may Allah protect and bless him, received today His Highness the Crown Prince, Sheikh Sabah Khalid al-Hamad al-Sabah, may Allah protect him. His Highness the Emir also received the Acting Prime Minister and Minister of Interior, Sheikh Fahd Yusuf Saud al-Sabah. His Highness the Crown Prince, Sheikh Sabah Khalid al-Hamad al-Sabah, may Allah protect him, received today the Acting Prime Minister and Minister of Interior, Sheikh Fahd Yusuf Saud al-Sabah. The Minister of Foreign Affairs, Sheikh Jarrah Jabir al-Ahmad al-Sabah, received a telephone call today from the Minister of Foreign Affairs of the Republic of Maldives, Iro Tisham Adam. During the call, the Minister of Foreign Affairs congratulated the Foreign Minister of the Maldives on the occasion of her appointment, wishing her everlasting success in her new duties. Furthermore, both sides discussed relations between the two countries and ways to strengthen and develop them in various fields, including the latest regional and international developments. Turning to international news, the death toll from the ongoing Israeli occupation forces' aggression on the Gaza Strip has risen to 73,032 Palestinians killed and 173,357 injured since October 7, 2023. Health authorities added that the number of Palestinians killed since the start of the ceasefire on October 11 last year has risen to 1,021, while the number of injuries reached 3,249.

Meanwhile, in neighboring southern Lebanon, the Lebanese Ministry of Public Health announced today that the death toll from the Israeli occupation aggression against Lebanon has risen to 4,106, with 12,153 wounded. In a separate attack, two Palestinian civilians were killed as a result of an Israeli occupation airstrike targeting a refugee camp in the Tyre district in southern Lebanon. The Arab League Council at the level of foreign ministers will resume its 165th regular session tomorrow in the Jordanian capital Amman under the chairmanship of the Kingdom of Bahrain. The meeting will discuss a number of issues of common interest, most notably the approval of the appointment of former Egyptian Foreign Minister Nabil Fahmy as Secretary General of the League. The ministerial meeting will be preceded by a consultative meeting of Arab foreign ministers to coordinate positions on issues on the agenda before the official session begins. The foreign ministers of the Kingdom of Saudi Arabia, Egypt, Pakistan, and Turkey welcomed the signing of the Islamabad Memorandum of Understanding between the United States and Iran. Following a meeting of the four foreign ministers hosted by Cairo, the ministers considered the latest development a constructive step towards de-escalation and ending the conflict, which had posed significant risks to regional security and stability, commending the efforts exerted by regional and international parties that contributed to facilitating this understanding, stressing the importance of implementing the commitments made by the parties involved in good faith and conviction. The ministers also emphasized the importance of a swift and successful conclusion to the next phase of negotiations aimed at achieving a lasting, verifiable, and mutually acceptable solution to the outstanding issues. The first round of four-party talks meeting held in Switzerland between participating parties in the U.S.-Iran talks mediated by Qatar and Pakistan concluded today after they discussed the implementing Memorandum of Understanding signed between both sides. On the sidelines of the ongoing talks, meetings held between officials that included the Swiss head of the Federal Department of Foreign Affairs and the Iranian Foreign Minister, along with U.S. Vice President J.D. Vance and Pakistan's Prime Minister. The United Nations Security Council announced today that it is concerned over the imminent risk of mass atrocities in Sudan, as it called on paramilitary forces encircling El Abeid to back down. The conflict in Sudan has killed tens of thousands of people and forced more than 11 million from their homes, creating what the UN describes as the world's largest displacement and hunger crises. And now turning to the Ukraine-Russia conflict, where four Russians were killed and 28 others were wounded in a Ukrainian drone attack on the Russian-controlled peninsula of Crimea. Separately, local authorities in Russia's Krasnodar region reported that a Ukrainian drone attack on an oil transport facility killed a civilian on a passenger ferry and set an oil terminal ablaze. The Russian Defense Ministry reported that 239 Ukrainian drones had been shot down overnight. Moving to business news, according to the Kuwait Central Statistical Bureau, Kuwait's annual inflation rate eased to 2.49% in May, driven by higher prices for food, healthcare, clothing, education, and miscellaneous goods. The latest data comes as inflation in Kuwait remains relatively contained by regional standards. In its latest Article 4 consultation, the International Monetary Fund projected headline consumer price inflation to moderate to 2.1% in 2026, before stabilizing at just below 2% over the medium term, supported by prudent macroeconomic policies and easing price pressures. Moving to sports news, the Kingdom of Spain faced the Kingdom of Saudi Arabia in the FIFA World Cup 2026, and the results were 4-0 for Spain, while Belgium plays Iran starting at 10 p.m. this evening. And Egypt's upcoming World Cup 2026 match against New Zealand are scheduled to meet tomorrow, Monday, in Vancouver, Canada, in Group G, with Egypt on 1 point after their draw against Uruguay, and New Zealand also on a single point after their 2-2 draw with

Iran. And lastly, checking the weather forecast for tonight, rather hot with light to moderate northwesterly winds with speeds of 10 to 38 kilometers an hour. As for tomorrow, Monday, during the daytime, the weather forecast is expected to be extremely hot with light to moderate freshening at times, northwesterly winds with speeds of 15 to 55 kilometers an hour, causing rising dust. The maximum temperature expected for tomorrow is 49 degrees Celsius and the minimum expected is 30. As for the temperature in Kuwait City right now is 39 degrees Celsius. Well, ladies and gentlemen, this concludes our news bulletin. This was Nasser Al-Hussein and goodbye for now.

was left alone without a hand to hold or teach or mold or pray. 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Monsters, demons, and all the rest took her soul and innocence. They teased and

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4: Do you know what you've got? You've got a perfect woman. She treats you right, keeps you satisfied. It's automatic.

Good morning, ladies and gentlemen, and welcome to this hour's main news bulletin. I'm Nasser Al-Husseinan. Starting with local news, Deputy Prime Minister and Minister of State for Cabinet Affairs, Shirida Al-Mu'ashirji, affirmed the deep-rooted relations between the State of Kuwait and the People's Republic of China, and Kuwait's commitment to continued coordination between the two countries to enhance strategic bilateral cooperation. This came during Minister Al-Mu'ashirji's meeting with the Ambassador of the People's Republic of China to the State of Kuwait, His Excellency Yang Jin, at his office in Seif Palace. Also present were the Deputy Head of Mission at the Embassy of the People's Republic of China in Kuwait, Councillor Louis Shang, Second Secretary Zhu Jihan, and Diplomatic Attaché Chen Haonan. A statement issued by the Office of the Minister of State for Cabinet Affairs indicated that the meeting addressed ways to strengthen Kuwaiti-Chinese bilateral relations across various fields. In addition to discussing several topics of mutual interest aimed at bolstering the bonds of friendship and cooperation between the two countries. The Minister of Foreign Affairs, Sheikh Jarrah Jaber Al-Ahmed Sabah, received a telephone call from the Minister of Foreign Affairs of the Republic of Maldives, Iro Tisham Adam. During the call, the Minister of Foreign Affairs congratulated the Foreign Minister of the Maldives on the occasion of her appointment, wishing her everlasting success in her new duties. Furthermore, both sides discussed relations between the two countries and ways to strengthen and develop them in various fields, including the latest regional and international developments. Chief of the Saudi Army General Staff, Lieutenant General Fayyid Al-Ruwaili, and his visiting Kuwaiti counterpart, Lieutenant General Khalid Al-Shrayan, discussed on Sunday means to strengthen bilateral military and defensive cooperation. During the meeting, both generals reviewed bilateral relations between the State of Kuwait and the Kingdom of Saudi Arabia, said the General Staff in a press release. Several high-ranking Kuwaiti Army officers accompanied the Kuwaiti Army Chief during his visit to Saudi Arabia. Turning to international news, the death toll from the ongoing Israeli occupation forces' aggression on the Gaza Strip has risen to 73,032 Palestinians killed and 173,357 injured since October 7, 2023. Health authorities added that the number of Palestinians killed since the start of the ceasefire on October 11th last year has risen to 1,021, while the number of injuries reached 3,249. Meanwhile, in neighboring southern Lebanon, the Lebanese Ministry of Public Health announced that the death toll from the Israeli occupation aggression against Lebanon has risen to 4,106, with 12,153 wounded. In a separate attack, two Palestinian civilians were killed as a result of an Israeli occupation airstrike targeting a refugee camp in the Tyre district in southern Lebanon. The Arab League Council at the level of foreign ministers will resume its 165th regular session tomorrow in the Jordanian capital Amman under the chairmanship of the Kingdom of Bahrain. The meeting will discuss a number of issues of common interest, most notably the approval of the appointment of former Egyptian Foreign Minister Nabil Fahmy as Secretary General of the League. The ministerial meeting will be preceded by a consultative

a meeting of Arab foreign ministers to coordinate positions on issues on the agenda before the official session begins. The foreign ministers of the Kingdom of Saudi Arabia, Egypt, Pakistan, and Turkey welcome the signing of the Islamabad Memorandum of Understanding between the United States and Iran. Following a meeting of the four foreign ministers hosted by Cairo, the ministers considered the latest development a constructive step towards de-escalation and ending the conflict, which has posed significant risk to regional security and stability, commending the efforts exerted by regional and international parties that contributed to facilitating this understanding, stressing the importance of implementing the commitments made by the parties involved in good faith and conviction. The ministers also emphasized the importance of a swift and successful conclusion to the next phase of negotiations aimed at achieving a lasting, verifiable, and mutually acceptable solution to the outstanding issues. The first round of four-party talks meeting held in Switzerland between participating parties in the U.S.-Iran talks, mediated by Qatar and Pakistan, concluded after they discussed the implementation memorandum of understanding signed between both sides. On the sidelines of the ongoing talks, meeting held between officials that included the Swiss head of the Federal Department of Foreign Affairs and the Iranian Foreign Minister, along with U.S. Vice President J.D. Vance and Pakistan's Prime Minister. The Qatari Ministry of Interior announced an internal explosion at the factory in the Ras Laffan industrial area. The ministry stated via social media that civil defense teams are handling the incident and that no injuries or leaks have been reported. The United Nations Security Council announced that it is concerned over the imminent risk of mass atrocities in Sudan, as it called on paramilitary forces encircling El Obeid to back down. The conflict in Sudan has killed tens of thousands of people and forced more than 11 million from their homes, creating what the UN describes as the world's largest displacement and hunger crises. And now turning to the Ukraine-Russia conflict, where four Russians were killed and 28 others were wounded in a Ukrainian drone attack on the Russian-controlled peninsula of Crimea. Separately, local authorities in Russia's Krasnodar region reported that a Ukrainian drone attack on an oil transport facility killed a civilian on a passenger ferry and set an oil terminal ablaze. The Russian Defense Ministry reported that 239 Ukrainian drones had been shot down overnight. Moving to business news, according to Kuwait Central Statistical Bureau, Kuwait's annual inflation rate eased to 2.49% in May, driven by higher prices for food, healthcare, clothing, education, and miscellaneous goods. The latest data comes as inflation in Kuwait remains relatively contained by regional standards. In its latest Article 4 consultation, the International Monetary Fund projected headline consumer price inflation to moderate to 2.1% in 2026, before stabilizing at just below 2% over the medium term, supported by prudent macroeconomic policies and easing price pressure. Moving to sports news and local sports, the Kuwaiti athletics team won 4 silver medals and 1 bronze medal at the Arab Athletics Championships under 16 and under 23 categories hosted by Egypt at the Suez Canal Authority Stadium in Ismailia. Fahad Al-Dhafiri won a silver in the under 16 long jump event with 6.40 meters. Talal Yagut secured another silver in the under 16 100 meter hurdle final with a time of 13.95 seconds, while Hussein Tamimi got his country's third silver in the shot put event with 16.98 meters in the under 23 final. Furthermore, Jassim Al-Jnai also won the silver medal in the under 23 100 meter hurdles final with a time of 14.08 seconds, and Abdullah Al-Mnayis secured the bronze medal in the same event with a time of 14.16 seconds. And lastly, checking the weather forecast for later today. During the daytime, the weather forecast is expected to be extremely

0: hot with light to moderate freshening at times, northwesterly winds with speeds of 15 to 55 kilometers an hour causing rising dust. The maximum temperature expected for later today is 49 degrees Celsius and the minimum expected is 30. As for the temperature in Kuwait City right now is 34 degrees Celsius. Well, ladies and gentlemen, this concludes our news bulletin. This was Nasr Al-Hussainan and goodbye for now.
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Finally I found your new address, parking your drive. 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

0: 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Wait, here comes my favorite lyric. I'm the bad guy who makes fun of people that die. And hey, here's the sequel to my Mathers LP just to try to get people to buy. How's this for publicity stunt? This should be fun. Last album now, cause after this you'll be officially done. Eminem killed by Eminem, Matthew Mitchell. I even have your initials. I initially was gonna bury you next to my brother, but since you're in love with your city so much, I figured what the best place you could be buried alive is right here. Two more exits, time is quite near. Hope we don't get stopped, no license I fear. That sirens I hear? Guess 90 on the freeway wasn't the brightest ideas. Cops appear in my driver's side mirror. Oh God, police! Ah! Hope Foxtrot gets an aerial shot of your burial plot, at least. New plan, Stan. Slim.
1: Chauvinist pig, Lincoln Town Car.
0: Well, gotta go. Almost at the bridge. Big bro is for you. Slim, this is for him and Frank Ocean. Oh, hope you can swim good. Now say you hate him again.
2: I also represent anyone on the receiving end of those jokes you bit. I'm the nightmare you fell asleep and then woke up still in. I'm your karma closing in with each stroke of a pen. Perfect time to have some remorse to show for your sin. Nope, it's hopeless. I'm the denial that you're hopelessly in. When they say all of this is approaching its end, but you refuse to believe it.

0: And it's all over. Behold the final chapter in the saga. Trying to recapture that lightning trapped in a bottle twice. The magic that started it all. Tragic portrait of an artist tortured, trapped in his own drawings. Tapping the thoughts blacker and darker than anything imaginable. He goes a wild stab in the dark. As they pick up.
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said, honey, I'm a little bit short. Can you help fella out?